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1: God's got this, and He's got you. 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
0: Uplifting and encouraging. 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Oh.

0: Josiah Queen on his radio. I'm Donna Cruz. I'd be curious to know if this makes you rethink resting and recharging, what it actually means. I was fascinated by this, that it might be the opposite of doing nothing. For some people, it is. Like if you spend your whole day sitting at a desk, you're thinking, you're making decisions, the last thing your body needs is for you to just collapse on the couch and chill out. You'll probably feel better after going out and doing some yard work, picking weeds or going for a walk, maybe cooking something or reorganizing your closet, doing something where your brain can finally stop being in charge and your body is. But if your job has you on your feet all day, you're lifting things, you're running around, you're dealing with people, your version of recharging might be sitting somewhere completely quiet with a book and, you know, nobody's asking you for anything, and that could be your best day. I was just kind of blown away thinking about that, that for some people, rest doesn't mean stopping, just doing something completely different from what's been draining you.
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0: We the Kingdom on his radio. Hi, I'm Donna Cruz. I think especially by Friday afternoon, we have this picture. We're just going to get home from work and make some dinner and sit on the couch for a while over the weekend. But it turns out that's not what recharges some people. If you're at a desk all day, it might be mowing the lawn. If you're a nurse and you're always running back and forth all day, maybe it's locking yourself in the bedroom and not speaking to anyone for an hour. Both make sense. I'd be curious what it is for you.
1: My family owns some ranch land. The log cabin my great-grandfather was born in is still out there, and the house is one that he and his brothers helped his father build. And when I really need to reset, I go out there and walk the pastures, because somehow it puts me in connection with family. My parents are both gone now, so sometimes that just being reminded of what my family is helps me reset, because it reminds me of who I am.
2: Mainly clear skies, and overnight low will drop down into the middle 70s. We're looking at sunny skies and hot weather on Thursday with a high mid to upper 90s, that heat index near 105. Thursday night, mainly clear mid 70s. Friday, sunny skies, mid to upper 90s. Saturday, slight chance of showers and storms. Our temperature Saturday, mid to upper 90s, and a chance of showers and storms on Sunday. I'm meteorologist Sally Russell with more lifting and encouraging music next on his radio 89.3.
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Today it's Isaiah 25, verse 1. Lord, you are my God. I will exalt you and praise your name, for in perfect faithfulness you have done wonderful things, things planned long ago. Here's Toby Mack. There's been so many

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4: Well, I think most of us know that feeling. And today on Focus on the Family with Jim Daly, we'll explore how stress and feeling out of control could be impacting your life. The good news is you don't have to remain stuck there. Thanks for joining us. I'm John Fuller.
9: That's a good line. Don't stay stuck there. John, we're talking to a lot of busy families who feel overwhelmed. They're running through life at full tilt, trying to keep everything going in the right direction. So those are, you know, kind of two different things, right? Go fast and make sure you're pointed in the right direction. It's my observation, and correct me if I'm wrong, that women tend to feel this the deepest. I've seen it in my wife, Jean, when she has a lot of responsibilities to juggle all at the same time. And that can be a real struggle for many wives and mothers especially. So our goal today is to give you a game plan for how to better manage your stress and anxiety. And we're going to hear from a couple of wonderful guests who know these feelings very well. Kathy Lipp and Sherry Gregory have written a wonderful book called Overwhelmed: How to Quiet the Chaos and Restore Your Sanity. And I think the title says it all.
4: It really does. And we've got more information about this wonderful resource and our guests on our website. Jim, here's how you began the conversation on today's episode of Focus on the Family with Jim Daly.
9: Let's start with a word of hope. That might be the better direction because we're going to concentrate on a lot of things that are probably broken or feel broken. So let's start with that word of hope. Is it actually possible to not feel overwhelmed?
10: So maybe this doesn't sound super
9: hopeful.
10: It's
9: tripping you already.
10: I would say no, but I believe there's a game plan to get out from feeling overwhelmed.
9: So to help manage it better.
10: Right. Because I think that overwhelm can come from anything from having to run extra errands that day to the illness of a parent. So you've got the whole gamut in between, but the feeling is overwhelmed. And so that rises up in a million different ways every day, every week, every month. But there are strategies to not live in that place of overwhelm.
11: Well, and so many women, I think the overwhelm becomes their identity. They don't say, I have overwhelming circumstances. Mm-hmm. They say, I am overwhelmed. And so that's the hope that we'd like to bring today and through our book, is that it's possible to go from I am overwhelmed to there are overwhelming things happening in my life, but I am not overwhelmed. I am at peace. I am free and I have hope.
9: Well, let's start with the basics. What is the definition of being overwhelmed?
11: Well, if you look it up in the dictionary, like a good English teacher.
9: Which you are, by the way.
11: Yes. You know, the description in the dictionary is a description of a wave coming crashing over and turning you completely upside down. And when I speak on this, I use a slide of an enormous tsunami wave. And that's what it feels like, whether it's an external overwhelm because of the outside circumstances, or some of us, it's the internal overwhelm. We have huge emotions. I call it the emotion ocean coming up. But whatever it is, it feels like this force that is absolutely about to come over you and take over you and make it so that, I mean, if you've ever been tumbled in a wave in the ocean, you can't breathe. You're so disoriented, you don't even know which way is up.
9: See, and that may point to why I'm a sick person, because I love that. I love to be turned over in a wave in the ocean.
11: But you then have a much higher need for stimulation and take risk.
9: Let's do that again. Mm-hmm. At least that's true when I was younger. Yeah. But on the serious side, that is that perpetual sense of being overwhelmed. Mm-hmm. You're saying it becomes part of who you define yourself
11: and
9: as.
11: And do you like that when it blindsides you?
9: No, of course not.
11: You like it when you choose it.
9: I'm choosing it. Mm-hmm. I'm in the ocean with my boys,
11: exactly.
9: And we're body surfing, and we're in 8-foot waves, mm-hmm. and it's kind of exhilarating and exciting.
11: Yeah. And so you're on top of it, literally.
9: Correct. Well,
10: And overwhelm is, I think, really at its core, is a lot of circumstances and feeling that you have no control over.
9: Okay.
10: And so when you're caught up in somebody else's drama or external circumstances or emotions that really you don't have a way to manage, that's the overwhelming feeling that tends to shut us down.
9: Now, you have also created in your book, Overwhelmed, a quiz. Mm-hmm. What does that help you see in yourself?
11: The first quiz in the book, it helps them identify what kind of overwhelmed they are, whether it's decision fatigue, or maybe they don't know their true self, or they're not being true to themselves, doing too much for too many, with too little for too long, having unexpected emergencies, or being overwhelmed by worry and disappointment. I mean, that was one of the things that you realized early on, Kathy, was that overwhelmed takes on so many different facets.
10: What overwhelmed Sherry doesn't overwhelm me.
9: Okay, but so it's individual.
10: Right, but what overwhelms me, Sherry can handle with her hands tied behind her back.
11: In fact, I enjoy some of the things that overwhelm you.
10: Which is just... it's hard to be friends with somebody like that sometimes.
9: Oh, like, see, that's the friend you need, though.
10: It is. And that's exactly why we're good friends, is because we can talk each other down. We can help unravel some of that. I think it is so valuable to have somebody in your life who can help you identify what your overwhelm is and really help you with a game plan.
9: So you would, if you felt overwhelmed, it's possible you would call Sherry and say, help me.
10: Call, text, Facebook, message. Yeah, we do it all the time. If you look back at like our texting and stuff like that, we are constantly, I just was on a family vacation. I love my family. I love them to pieces. But there were a whole bunch of cries for help, cries for prayer. Sherry calls it processing. So it's processing through prayer, all of that. Because having somebody look from the outside and saying, I know it feels overwhelming, but here is your next step, is a

0: fatigue. I see that one. It's more prevalent in our marriage. What does that mean, decision fatigue?
1: Well, this came as we were writing this book. I texted Sherry and I said, I think, I can't remember if I said 80 or 90% of overwhelm is just decision fatigue. And she sat with it for a while and she said, you know what? I think you're absolutely right. We have so many more decisions we have to make than we've ever had to make before, because there are so many more things that are required of us. And so, you know, I had a much simpler life when my kids were little, but there were a bunch of decisions that had to be made. But now, you know, doing business, friendship, relationships, online, just look at how many channels we have on TV.
0: No, it's
1: decision
0: true.
1: Fatigue is everywhere.
0: It's true. And I think we all feel it. But again, I think women feel it to a greater extent than men often do, because there's so many things you got to decide.
1: Well, and this is so key in our time right now. We have so many more opportunities. Mm-hmm. You know, what were my opportunities 50 years ago for career and what I was going to do with my life? And now I have just unlimited opportunities, but it also means unlimited decisions.
0: Yeah. Mm-hmm. Now let's talk about those major personality types that you've uncovered. Describe each type and what overwhelms most women. Again, these things can fit with men as well, but
1: for sure,
0: let's go through the personality types.
1: So the first personality I'll talk about is the expressive, which is me. And I know we've talked about
2: you're expressive.
1: I know. It's a shocker to everybody who knows me. And so we're the starters. We're the ones who love to get the ball rolling. We have ideas. We're innovative. But we also, when it comes to overwhelm, we have some really key issues that overwhelm us.
3: With an expressive, we become overwhelmed when life is no fun. And so we will start to add the fun to our life, and we'll start new things in addition to everything
0: like
3: we
0: have. Like too many new things?
3: Oh, way too many.
1: Way too many.
3: Because all the things we already started have gotten boring.
1: Or hard. And when it's hard, we don't like hard. Hard is hard.
0: So discard hard and move on to the next fun
1: thing. Yeah, let's do the new, because it's fun to start things, but it's hard to finish.
0: So how does that come when it's like paying bills?
1: Oh, I'm not allowed to pay bills in our house because both Roger and I would end up in prison. I mean, I just know that. And so it's good to know what your strengths and your weaknesses are. And it's great, you know, how amazing is it that God often gives us somebody who is completely our opposite, which Roger is to me. He can make sure that bills get paid and we're not thrown out of our house. I make sure that we have a lot of fun in our relationship, and it's a good balance for us.
0: Okay, so that's the expressive. What's the next type?
1: Okay, so the analytic, and this is more of what my husband is. He's the one who makes sure the bills get paid on time. But there's definitely, for an analytic, I would say there's a process and a procedure to everything. And when those don't go according to plan, that can be really frustrating.
3: Yeah, the analytic becomes overwhelmed when life is imperfect. And almost always, it's the people in their life that are causing the imperfections.
2: It's not the process, it's the people.
0: So that gives you a little feeling of what Jesus felt like, right?
3: Oh,
0: everybody around me is
3: absolutely,
0: not perfect.
3: Absolutely, absolutely. And so they have a hard time making decisions because it has to be the perfect decision. And telling them to make a good enough decision, like, their eyes will cross. That's a concept they can't understand, good enough.
0: So how, let's, again, putting it in the context of the woman having that analytical gift, how does that work in the marriage? I mean, what do you do if you're married to a non-analytic and everything your husband's doing is irritating you because it's not perfect?
2: It's not perfect, yeah.
3: You know,
2: and
3: I have so much compassion for this particular woman, because in our society, the expressive is admired. We want them at the party.
0: Right.
3: But who wants the person who's busy going, oh, no, honey, that didn't happen on Thursday. That happened on Friday. Oh, no, it didn't happen at 2 o'clock. It happened at 2:07.
2: Are you saying there's something wrong with this?
3: I'm saying that that person generally is not popular at the party. But when you think about it, this is the woman who gains her sense of peace from having her home look beautiful. This was my mother. And having everything in the right place makes her feel not overwhelmed.
0: Right.
3: And when she lives with a bunch of Philistines who could care less, she can get that house looking beautiful. Maybe she stays up till 2 in the morning, and then what happens at 6 o'clock? The people wake up.
0: Right. Yeah. The imperfect people.
3: Yes, yeah. And they ruin everything because they don't care. And so, you know, this is a hard position to be in. And I think to answer your

0: question, she needs to be really honest with her husband and say, this is important to me. Just like you having a good time at a party fills you up, these things fill me up.
1: And I think one of the biggest acts of service we can do to our fellow women is understand and recognize the strengths that they bring to the table.
2: Sure.
1: I am about as far from an analytic as you could possibly get. There is no scale for how far I am. But I so appreciate, and it's taken me years because I thought they were just fun quelchers. And what I've come to understand is I need those analytics in my life, and they need me. We need each other.
2: Well, and it's a great point, you and Roger particularly, because you said he was more the analytic.
1: For
2: so
1: sure.
2: The early part of your marriage, what kind of conflict did this create?
1: Oh my goodness, I made him crazy. You know, to him, it's obvious when you take the toothpaste, you know, lid off, you put it back.
2: I'm You and Jean.
1: Oh no. Why would you do that? Because you just have to take it off again. You know, that's the most basic example, but I know that it was frustrating for him to not do things in a particular way. But I come to understand I'm one of the most blessed women in the world because my bed is made every day. It's not made by me, I'll be honest with you.
2: Oh, you are blessed.
1: I am. And so when I learned to call out in Roger, thank you so much for taking care of the details, because I know that's what makes our lives run.
2: Do you know how many wives' elbows just went into the ribs of their husband because of what you said?
1: Yeah.
2: I mean, ouch.
3: The bar just got raised.
2: Yeah. He makes the bed, honey.
1: Well, but you know why he makes the bed? Because I appreciate that he makes the bed. When we look at, you know, it's the same things that attract us to our spouse that make us crazy later on. And so when I came to understand, I do appreciate all this. I have to learn how to live with it. And I have to tell him how much I appreciate it.
2: Okay, we've only covered the expressive and the analytic. We got a couple more.
1: Okay.
2: But before you do that, though, I wanted to ask this. When you realized this, did you begin naturally to create even workless between each other? So you went to your strengths rather than your weaknesses.
1: We absolutely do. So one of the things I've learned is Roger doesn't want to feel like he is doing the bills by himself. He wants to feel like we're in a partnership. So he does the bills while I'm sitting in the room, like organizing papers and stuff. He just needs to know that there's a team member with him. But bills fall squarely in his bucket. And, you know, we learn this in the kitchen. He is a master at getting the dishwasher loaded to maximum capacity. He has this figured out. I hate loading the dishwasher, so I do everything else, you know, putting things away, cleaning the counters. When we understood that, we stopped fighting about cleaning the kitchen. It's such a magic key. The dishwasher overwhelms me. The kitchen overwhelms him. Why are we forcing ourselves to do things that overwhelm us when we have somebody who is so much more capable and can just sit in their gifts and do what they're supposed
2: to
1: do?
2: Okay, but in that context, and we will get to the other types.
1: Yeah.
2: What do you do when you come to an impasse? Both of you hate the dishwasher.
1: Then we both have to suck it up and do it.
2: Okay.
1: And I know that's hard, but when you see yourselves operating 90% of the time in your strengths, that 10% becomes a lot less contentious.
2: That makes sense.
1: Yeah.
2: All right, let's go to the next one.
1: Drivers. Okay, drivers are the ones who want to get things done. They've got a plan, and even if they have to leave dead bodies in the road, they're going to achieve that plan. And a driver just, what overwhelms them is when life is out of control.
0: Yeah, drivers do not like surprises.
1: Yeah.
0: Because if there's going to be a surprise, they want to be the one who actually causes the surprise to happen.
2: Okay.
0: A driver, you do not, spontaneity for them is like 3 weeks of planning.
1: Yeah.
0: They do not like to
2: I'm
0: have
2: these
0: surprises.
2: I'm thinking of some combos here.
1: Yes.
0: Yes.
1: Yeah. And then finally, the amiable. This is the person who just gets along with everybody. You know,
2: finally.
1: Yes, I know. I know. We need amiables. They're the one, they're the peacemakers, the peacekeepers. These are great people to have in your life. But the amiable becomes overwhelmed when life is filled with pressure from other people. That's a huge issue.
3: So is the amiable a people pleaser then?
0: They can tend towards. Okay. They can lean in that direction. Their downfall is that they tend to make everybody else make the decisions for them. Mm-hmm. And they never express what they actually want. But at some point, all of that becomes cumulative. And then they'll end up blowing up and saying, you never listen to me. You never do anything I want to. And everybody around them is going, When did you ever tell us what you wanted?
2: Okay.
0: When did you ever give us input?
2: So what should that wife do, particularly, again, talking in the context of women, if she's an amiable married to a non-amiable?
1: So she needs to have a safe place to be able to say what she wants. And she needs to get brave and say, here's what I'd like. I'm willing to compromise. I'm willing to come to a consensus. But here is what I'd really like. And I think for the amiable, sometimes they still have to figure out what they really want.
0: Oh, yeah.
1: And so that's a self-discovery process that they have to sit in and pray in.
0: Well, and I think a lot of women, they know what they need. But even the idea of saying, I will want, that feels so
2: selfish.
0: That's
2: a hard thing to say.
0: We are so culturally ingrained that self is means ultimately selfish. And yet what I found with my husband, you know, I'll dance around and never tell him what I need or want, and then I'll get mad at him when he doesn't do it. And he's a good man. If I would just say it in one sentence, I want this, most of the time he'll do it if I can say it clearly to him. But for me, it was years of coded communication. No, it wasn't really communication because he could never figure out what it was. And so I'm slowly in the last few years, it's been part of the overwhelmed journey, learning to say, and it's hard. Mm-hmm. It's hard for me to find out for myself. And then of course, if I don't know, how is he gonna possibly know?
2: Yeah, oh, that makes such sense.
3: 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And let's continue the conversation on today's episode of Focus on the Family with Jim Daly.
2: Sherry, I appreciate that, that knowing, but are you 10% better at that now or 50% better in terms of expressing your desire to your husband so he clearly gets it? How often are you hitting it?
0: I'm one who has to take the time to be able to think, okay, what is going on right now? And in the past, what I would do is I would just immediately try to change what he was doing. Let me give a quick example. We were driving down for my father's remarriage, which was already a emotionally fraught event for me. And my husband wanted to take his car in to be washed. And so I offered to do it before we left, and he didn't want to do it that way. So I decided not to get into a big debate about it, but I was like, let me take it first. So I wanted to leave 20 minutes earlier.
2: Hey, I'm impressed you were ready to go, that you could go wash the car. That right there gets me.
0: Well, I was afraid we were going to leave late. And so I decided I'm not going to say anything. And I realized after we got there, what my real desire had nothing to do with the car. My real desire was to not be the one to drive the last leg of the trip. I was afraid that I was going to get stuck driving from 9 to 10 to 11 to midnight. And that did not turn into a big argument, but me realizing, hang on, I was talking about when to wash the car, when my real thing that I should have said is, hun, I'm really afraid that if you have me driving from 9 to midnight, I'll get into an accident because I totaled his other car a few months ago. Huh. And so for me to look at I'm talking about washing a car, but my real need is to not be driving at night. And so that's, I'm trying to use that kind of as my template. Okay,
2: right.
0: I'm asking him to change what he said he's gonna do. What's my real desire? What's my real need here in this situation?
2: So you've hit the four, the expressive, the analytic, the driver, the amiable, all of them pretty self-disclosed. Lastly, though, you have a kind of a nuance for what you almost identify as another, but that's the highly sensitive person. Mm-hmm. But I guess that would apply to any of the four.
0: Yes,
2: but
0: for sure.
2: You possess that, Sherry.
0: Yes.
2: What does the highly sensitive person react like, and how does it fit with these other four?
0: You know, the highly sensitive person, the first thing is they are very extra easily overwhelmed. And sometimes it can be emotionally overwhelmed. It could be sensorily overwhelmed. It might be the woman sitting in church and she can't concentrate because the drummer is beating the drum so loud. It might be the guy who can't concentrate because the woman sitting next to him, her perfume is just giving him a headache. And so they also tend to be very deep processors. Like, you'll say something and forget it. 5 days later, they're still mulling over what you meant by that.
2: Yeah.
1: She remembers things that I said 3 years ago. I'm like, I said that, but she remembers.
0: I remember where we were when she said it.
1: It's crazy. And so I'm a highly insensitive person, apparently. But it's true that they have to chew on things for longer. They need to process longer. There's more.
0: When I learned about this, and I would go to a faculty meeting where they would want to bring something to an immediate vote, I started becoming the person to say, can we please have 24 hours? Can we please have 48 hours to think about this? Because I don't know what I think about something until I've had some time to process it. And usually it is 24 to 48 hours.
2: Well, and you talk about in your book, the future you, to aim for that future you. Describe what you are getting at there, the future you. It sounds a little funny. But what are you aiming for? And then let me have a follow-up.
1: Well, it's talking about serving your future self. Who do I want to become? And so one of the tools we have in the book is a personal manifesto. And I love this. This is, I've written out things, and Sherry has too, about who I am at my best self and who I want to become. And so things like, you know, I love God, I love my people, and I love his people. I tell the truth, but I tell it with love. These are the things that I don't always do 100% of the time, but it's what my best self does. And so what I'm trying to do with God, directing me and guiding me, is to become the best version of myself in the future as I possibly can. I'm constantly working for that.
2: I would think that creating that future you perspective can be a little bit demoralizing at times. Let me just take an easy one. You know, I struggle with this as well, but if you look out a year, now we're in January, I'm sure many people have just set their New Year's goals, right? I'm going to lose 20 pounds. And this is a common one. And you get to December at the end of this year going, I've actually put 5 on. But that wasn't my future you. And now you're already disappointed, in a hole, recriminating yourself that you didn't do what you set out to do. How do you not get trapped in that vicious cycle?
1: Okay, first of all, I think, you know, we have this these goals, and I think goals are important, but they come second to who do we want to become. So instead of saying, I'm going to lose 20 pounds by the end of the year, I say, I have to earn health every single day. So what that means is today I need to go take a walk. It doesn't mean I need to go prep for a marathon, but today I need to spend a little bit of time going for a walk. I need to take care of myself physically, mentally, spiritually, and emotionally. And so when you really see that a lot of this future stuff is really self-care, it really changes your perspective on it. It's not beating yourself up for those extra 5 pounds. It's saying, what can I do today to take really good care of myself? And today, all God is calling me to do is move my body, you know, to go out and take a walk and to go enjoy what he, this whole great world that he's provided for me. And when you change that perspective, it seems so much more indulgent at first, but it's actually things you can stick with. What a concept. You could stick with going for a walk every day.
2: I really like practical steps like that. And what a great conversation with Kathy Lipp and Sherry Gregory about changing our mindset and understanding the different ways we respond to unexpected challenges in our lives. And I'm looking forward to hearing more of their insights next time. If this topic resonates with you, we certainly recommend you get this excellent book by Kathy and Sherry, Overwhelmed: How to Quiet the Chaos and Restore Your Sanity. And make a monthly pledge of any amount to Focus on the Family, and we'll say thank you by putting a copy into your hands. It's a win-win arrangement. You get a great resource, and we're able to encourage and support more families because of you all year long.
3: Yeah, and Jim, we hear proof of how donations to this ministry are transforming lives all the time. A man named Dennis shared this. He said, when I was traveling on the road, I listened to Focus on the Family. You always had a variety of family topics, and I was a new father and husband, so I gleaned many beneficial ideas that I tried to put into practice. The family is so important to the church, to communities, and to our country.
2: Well, that's well said, Dennis, and I so appreciate your comment. 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
5: 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I'm Dr. Wes Stafford on behalf of Compassion, confident that author, motivational speaker, and comedian Ken Davis will brighten your day with this wonderful recipe for good.
6: Romans 8:28 tells us that in all things God works for the good of those who love Him, who have been called according to His purpose. But do we really believe it? Or do we only see God's hand in what seems like the good things? A little boy is telling his grandma how everything is going wrong. School, family problems, health problems. Meanwhile, grandma is baking a cake. So she asked her grandson if he would like a snack, which of course he did. Here, she said, have some cooking oil. Yuck, the boy said. How about some raw eggs? Oh, gross, grandma. Would you like some flour then, or maybe some baking soda? Grandma, those are all yucky, the boy said. To which the grandma replied, yes, those things seem bad all by themselves, but when they are put together in the right way, they make a wonderful, delicious cake. She continued, God works the same way in our lives. He takes all the things that happen to us and uses them for our good. Someday we will taste the results of each of the ingredients in our lives and praise Him for every one of them. In my book, Fully Alive, I tell the story of Ron, a man who lost his 17-year-old son and eventually came to see God's love in the midst of his sorrow. Ron learned that God is not just good. He's good all the time. Lighten up and live.
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7: Have there been times in your life when you gave up on God? Well, God never gave up on you. Aren't you glad He's the God of second chances? Today on Turning Point, Dr. David Jeremiah continues his new series, Jonah the Runaway Prophet, with a look at how God brought Jonah back from straying. And He can do the same for you. With the conclusion of his message, Running from God, here's David.
8: And thank you so much for joining us today. We are studying the book of Jonah, and we just got started yesterday. So I'm glad that you have joined us today. We'll kind of review a little bit along the way and get you caught up. And we're going to study this book in the month of September. So I hope you can be with us as we unlock the treasures from the book of Jonah. And, you know, we have this little thing here at Turning Point. What does the Bible say? What does it mean? And what does it mean to me? And before you're finished studying Jonah, you'll know the answer to all those questions, because that's what the Bible is all about. Not just history, but history that makes a difference in today. And we're going to be doing that together during this month. Hey, you know, a lot of people travel to the West Coast over the year, and I've been reticent to do this, but I think it's time for me to do it and let you know that if you come to the state of California, especially to the southern part of the state, you should come and visit us at Shadow Mountain Church. We'll take good care of you. You'll be blessed by the music and fellowship and the sense of God's presence in the services and the teaching of the Word. So next time you're headed this way, or maybe just make a special trip, join us for one of the three services on the weekend, 5 o'clock on Saturday, 9 o'clock, and 10:45 on Sunday. All services exactly alike, and we hope that you will join us for one of them going forward. Now here's part two of Running from God. Let's begin with the actual story itself. The direction to Jonah is in the first two verses of the first chapter. Now the word of the Lord came to Jonah, the son of Amittai, saying, "Arise, go to Nineveh, the great city, and cry out against it, for their wickedness has come up before me." The first thing you need to understand is that this is not a normal prophecy. In fact, there's only one word of prophecy in the entire book, and that is the message Jonah preached to the Ninevites in chapter 3. Right at the beginning, we are given Jonah's marching orders. The direction to Jonah from the Lord. And the direction was clear. In fact, there are three parts of God's instruction. He said, arise, go, and cry out against Nineveh. These are commands. God did not say, Jonah, we're thinking about doing a campaign over in Nineveh. What do you think? He did not say, could you give me some input on the cultural significance of a Jewish prophet going there? He did not ask Jonah's opinion. He simply came to Jonah and he said, Jonah, listen up. I have three things for you to do. Arise, go to Nineveh, and cry out against it. How many of you wish God would be so direct with you? You know, sometimes we try to figure out what God wants us to do, and we're not really clear because it's caught up in the whole message of the Bible. But in this instance, God spoke to his prophet and gave him absolutely clear instructions as to what he should do. Now, before we talk about Jonah's disobedience, I want you to understand why this assignment was so difficult for him and why he didn't want to do it. Before Jeroboam came to the throne, Israel had been repeatedly attacked by the Assyrians. And Nineveh was the capital of Assyria. Their armies invaded again and again, and as a result, there was deep bitterness between the Jewish people and the Assyrians. Nineveh was the capital of Assyria, and it was an enormous city, home to hundreds of thousands of people, maybe the first mega city in the ancient world. And it was heavily fortified and powerful and feared. In modern geography, Nineveh sat near present-day Mosul, Iraq, placing it right in the heart of what is now the Middle East. Now, the people of Nineveh were idol worshipers. And according to this book, they were also exceedingly wicked. So wicked that their sin came up before God. In fact, the language of Scripture is vivid. Assyria was one of the cruelest and most violent empires in ancient history. Its kings recorded their victories by boasting of plains covered with corpses and cities burned to the ground. Enemies of the Assyrians were mutilated. Families were forced to parade with the severed heads of their loved ones. And prisoners were tortured and filleted alive. Their history has been described as gory and blood-curdling, a history as ever was. The cruelest people in the world. And we see some cruelty in today's world. In some of the places we read about the beheading of people and things of that nature, but Assyria was way beyond that. And God said to Jonah, in effect, I've had enough. I want you to go and cry out against them. And by chapter 3, we hear the message that Jonah was sent to preach. Here's what he preached. And Jonah began to enter the city on the first day's walk, and he cried out and said, yet 40 days, and Nineveh shall be overthrown. Now turn with me to chapter 4, verse 2, and you will understand why Jonah did not want to go to Nineveh and why he refused to go. So he prayed to the Lord, and he said, oh Lord, was not this what I said when I was still in my country? Therefore I fled to Tarshish. For I know that you are a gracious and merciful God, slow to anger and abundant in loving kindness, one who relents from doing harm. What is Jonah saying? He's saying, God, I knew it. I knew if I went over there and preached, you would forgive them. And I did not want that. I didn't want them to be forgiven and spared from judgment. I wanted them judged. I wanted them to feel the pain. I do not like them. God called Jonah to preach to the people he hated, and Jonah said, I'm not going to do it. Has God ever asked you to do something you didn't want to do? Well, you haven't been walking with him very long if that hasn't happened. Has he ever asked you to speak to somebody at work that you don't like? They need to be saved, but you don't really know for sure whether you want them to be saved. Now you understand Jonah a little better. He understood the instructions he was given in verse 1 of chapter 1. He understood them perfectly. They were unmistakably clear, but the Bible tells us Jonah would not have it. The direction to Jonah. Notice thirdly, the disobedience of Jonah. So we come to the disobedience of Jonah. This becomes the foundation for the rest of the whole book. And verse 3 sets the stage for everything that follows. Here's what it says. But Jonah arose to flee to Tarshish from the presence of the Lord. He went down to Joppa and found a ship going to Tarshish. So he paid the fare and went down into it to go with them to Tarshish from the presence of the Lord. Now that in itself is kind of foolish, isn't it? Jonah is going to run away from God. How in the world do you run away from God? Twice in this verse it says that Jonah was fleeing from the presence of the Lord. And the psalmist asks the same question. He says, where can I go from your spirit, God? Or where can I flee from your presence? If I ascend unto heaven, you're there. If I make my bed in hell, behold, you are there. I kind of wonder today as I preach this message if there might not be somebody here who's running away from God. God had his hand on your life telling you he wanted you to do something. You decided you'd run away. And it's a thankless task. Everywhere you go, he's already there when you get there. For he's the omnipresent God. I want you to notice something about Jonah's disobedience. First of all, it was deliberate. Verse 3 says, Jonah arose to flee to Tarshish from the presence of the Lord. When I say Jonah was deliberate in his disobedience, here's what I mean. When God told him to go and preach to the people of Nineveh, Jonah had some options. He could have stayed right where he was. He could have simply said, no, I'm not going. You might even respect that kind of honesty. But Jonah did not stay put. He did not merely refuse. He decided if he was not going where God sent him, he was going to go as far away as possible, and that's why he headed for Tarshish. You see, Tarshish represented the furthest western destination known in Jonah's day. And some believe it was in Spain, others place it along the western Mediterranean or the North African coast. But wherever it was, in Jonah's mind, it meant one thing. It was the furthest possible place from where God had called him to go. Jonah did not just disobey God in a smaller, passive way. God said, Jonah, I want you to go here. Jonah said, I'm not going here, I'm going there. And that is rebellion. And we still see it today. God gives direction, and instead of simply ignoring it, people run the opposite way as fast as they can. Jonah understood his responsibility. He knew exactly what God had called him to do. Some believe his deeper struggle was national pride. He knew what the Assyrians had done to his people, and he cared more about his nation than God's mission. We love our country, and rightly so, but our loyalty to God must always come first. Jonah got his priorities mixed up. His disobedience was deliberate. And then he was deceived in his disobedience. Jonah 1 verse 3 says, he went down to Joppa and found a ship going to Tarshish, and he paid the fare and went down into it. second thing I've written down is that Jonah was deceived in his disobedience. That almost always goes along with refusing to do God's will. Let me put it simply. There will always be a ship waiting for you to take you away from the Lord. There will always be one. Instead of going to Nineveh, Jonah went down to Joppa, a coastal port city on the Mediterranean Sea. Joppa is modern-day Jaffa, Israel's main seaport, and it was about 75 miles south of Jonah's hometown in Galilee. When Jonah arrived in Joppa, there was a ship headed for Tarshish. That detail is important. Ships did not run on schedules those days. They arrived and departed when their business was finished. Jonah could easily have seen that ship and thought to himself, this must be the will of God. Here's a ship all ready for me. Everything's just perfect. I must be on the right track. But Jonah was not being guided by obedience. He was being deceived. And circumstances can be misleading. When we are running from God, it is easy to mistake an open door for God's approval. Jonah had a choice. On one side were his circumstances. On the other side was the clear word of God, who had already said, arise and go to Nineveh. That instruction could not have been clearer. So we must never allow our circumstances to override God's word. I've heard some people reason like that. I don't care how perfect it is, if it's against the word of God, don't do it, because you will end up on a journey of disillusionment and defeat. When someone chooses not to go God's way, the world will always provide an easy alternative, a ship ready to sail in the opposite direction. Thirdly, Jonah was doomed in his disobedience. Verse 3 says, so he paid the fare, went down into it to go with them to Tarshish from the presence of the Lord. This whole book that we're going to study for these next few weeks is about how much it cost to take the trip to Tarshish. Jonah paid a lot. He paid a heavy price to be disobedient. Some of you could stand up today and testify. You could say, Pastor, I learned how expensive it is not to do what God tells you to do. I've had that experience. Here's something interesting. The ship to Tarshish only went one way. There is no record of it ever coming back. The ships that take you away from the presence of the Lord are one-way journeys until God intervenes and brings you back some other way. I wrote something in the margin of my Bible some years ago when I was reading the book of Jonah. I don't even remember when I wrote it, but I remember when it hit me. Every time Jonah moved away from the presence of God, the direction was down. He went down to Joppa. He went down into the ship. They threw him down into the ocean. He went down into the deep. He went down into the belly of the fish, and the fish went down to the very depths of the sea. And some of you here today already know that when you walk away from the presence of the Lord, the direction is always down, down, down. Jonah is about to find out just how far down that path can take you. And so number four, Jonah was disciplined for his disobedience. Verse 4 says, the Lord sent out a great wind on the sea, and there was a mighty tempest on the sea, so that the ship was about to be broken up. Remember where Jonah is at this point. He's running from God. He's on the ship. He thinks he's safe. He's headed toward Tarshish, so far away as he can get. In his mind, Nineveh is behind him. He doesn't have to think about it anymore. He thinks he's safe. Have you ever pictured God watching all of this from heaven? Almost as if he were leaning over the railing, looking down and saying, Jonah, what are you doing? What are you doing now? And then God acts. The Bible tells us that the Lord sent a great wind on the sea. God simply spoke and the calm was gone, and the sea suddenly erupted and the storm rose with such violence that the Bible says the ship was about to break in two. You can't run from God. When you do, you're not running toward freedom. You're running toward a storm. And that storm was not an accident. It did not come from bad weather or poor timing. It was a God storm. He sent it. The same God who told Jonah where to go now stood in his way. And there's both bad news and good news in that. The bad news is this. There is not any place where you can be safe if you're running from God. Not any place. He controls the wind, he controls the sea, and he will find you. He is the hound of heaven. But here's the good news. Doesn't this also show you how much God loved Jonah? God used the wind, he used the waves. He would even prepare a great fish to bring his prophet back to his senses and back home. God does this because he's the God of the second chance. One of the great messages of the book of Jonah is this one. And the word of the Lord came to Jonah the second time. And we'll see that in a few verses. God doesn't give up on us, even though we stubbornly rebel against him. He's much more determined than we are. And he will follow us to bring us back. Aren't you grateful for that? I mean, the book of Jonah is really the story about second chances. Jonah failed the first time, but God wasn't finished with him. God would give him another opportunity, but not before he worked on his heart. Because if God had simply sent Jonah again without changing him, Jonah would have made the same mistake all over again. That is how God works with us. Sometimes people sail along on what feels like a calm, pleasant sea. They think they're getting away with something. They think they are outrunning God. Then the wind shifts and the storm rolls in, and they discover that God will not ignore rebellion forever. Because a child of God, you see, out of fellowship with God becomes deeply uncomfortable. Before knowing Christ, you see, you didn't really understand what joy and peace and fellowship were. But once you know him, when you choose to go south and God says for you to go north, life becomes really miserable. I don't think there's anything more miserable on the face of God's earth than somebody who's out of fellowship with God. If you're a Christian and you've been in fellowship with God and you're now not walking with him, you're miserable. God will keep applying the pressure. He will do whatever is necessary till you listen to his voice and you come back to him. And that is what the book of Jonah shows us. It reveals the incredible love of God for stubborn people who sometimes have to learn it the hard way. So God is going to take Jonah through a process, but do not miss the central message of this book. This is a book about the love and grace and faithfulness of a sovereign God. He knows you by name, you belong to him, and he takes care of his own. And if necessary, he will use whatever means it takes to bring you to a place of surrender to his will. I was reminded of a verse in the book of Hebrews that says, whoever the Lord loves, he chastens. If you're going through some chastening right now, it's not because God is mad at you, it's because God loves you and he doesn't want you to keep going on the road toward destruction. You know what makes sense? What makes sense is simply saying, okay, God, I'll do it. I surrender. I will go and do what you want me to do, because once you say that, you discover something wonderful. And that is, what God wants for you is always better than what you wanted for yourself. And you will wonder why in the world you didn't obey him the first time. When God says, arise and go, the wisest thing we can do is arise and go. On September 11th, 2001, Janelle McMillan was working on the 64th floor of the World Trade Center. When the first plane hit, she began descending the stairs with hundreds of others. Then the North Tower collapsed. Concrete and steel buried her under layers of debris. She couldn't move her legs. The air was heavy with dust and smoke, and fires burned all around. She drifted in and out of consciousness, unsure if anyone would ever find her again. In the darkness, she prayed, and she told God that if he saved her, she would give him her life and do his will. Hours later, a rescuer cut through the rubble, grabbed her hand and said, "Janelle, I've got you." And she became the last living person pulled from ground zero after 27 hours. Later she said, "Being under the rubble, I knew that I had given my life to Jesus Christ that day. I had made that commitment with God that I will change my life and do his will. I think I'm here to tell a story and to do the will of God as well." Men and women, God doesn't always use a storm like Jonah's or a collapse like Janelle's to get our attention. Sometimes he just uses ordinary moments or quiet interruptions. But the question never changes. Will we run from God or will we return to God? That is what the book of Jonah teaches us. It teaches us the pain of running and the joy of returning. And each of us has that chance, that opportunity. Maybe you're here today and you know God's been after you to do something. Maybe you're not a Christian. Maybe God's been just bringing you in front of the gospel over and over again, and you know what's going on in your life. It's time to say yes. I can tell you, if you don't, the journey the other way is absolutely predictable. It always ends the same way. But the journey with God is an adventure upward toward his presence, and the joy of the journey is incredible. My question to you today is, which way are you running? Toward him or away from him? Only you can answer that question.
9: That's right. You're the only one who knows the answer to that. Are you running toward God or are you running away from him? In your heart, in the depths of your heart, you know the answer to that question. We'll have more of this as we go forward in this study. I think it gets more interesting as we go along, and we'll get greater insight into how this touches each one of us. Hey, don't forget, during this month, we're offering the calendar for 2027, and it's one of the most beautiful things that we do, designed specifically for you to have in your home at any place of display. You will be so proud to have this, and it's a 14-month calendar. That means it starts in November and goes all the way through December of 27. A place for you to put your appointments and notes for every day of the year. All kinds of scripture, wonderful things for you to meditate on. I'll read through the Bible schedule. It's all there. And this is yours for the asking when you send a gift of any size to Turning Point during the month of September. Do it today. Be sure to ask for the calendar. When you do it, we'll see you right here tomorrow.
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0: perfectly.
1: Micah Tyler perfectly on his radio. Hi, I'm Donna Cruz. I think sometimes when I say, God, give me direction, what I actually mean is I'd like the entire step-by-step plan, maybe with a pie chart and a PDF, dates, times, who's involved, how's it going to turn out, and maybe a little section at the bottom explaining why we're doing it this way. And you've probably had times where you felt like that too. And I think this is why, because we can trust God. It's the not knowing part that we're not particularly fond of. But when you look through the Bible, God doesn't seem to hand out a lot of five-year plans. Abraham was basically told, go to the land and I'll show you. The Israelites got fed one day at a time. And I've hung on to this a lot. Psalm 119, where it says his word is a lamp to our feet. And the reason I've always been fascinated by that small verse is because a lamp doesn't light up the next 5 miles of the road. It just gives you enough light to see where you're putting your foot next. It's a great word picture. And so I think a lot of the anxiety we can carry around isn't because God isn't giving us direction. For me, it's more likely because we're on step two and I have a real strong urge to know what step seven is going to be. But just like most everything in life ebbs and flows, so does our ability to trust God. There are some days when we're okay just waiting for his next step, but there are other times when we'd really like him to fill in some of the blanks. And maybe those are the better days when we don't need a blank filled in today. Maybe just enough light for that next step. Because to this day, I've never heard of anyone getting the whole spreadsheet.
2: Mainly clear skies, an overnight low will drop down into the middle 70s. We're looking at sunny skies and hot weather on Thursday with a high mid to upper 90s, that heat index near 105. Thursday night, mainly clear mid 70s. Friday, sunny skies, mid to upper 90s. Saturday, slight chance of showers and storms. Our temperature Saturday, mid to upper 90s, and a chance of showers and storms on Sunday. I'm meteorologist Sally Russell with more uplifting and encouraging music next on his radio 89.3.
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Tomorrow morning, get your day started with Liz and Brian, His Radio's morning show. Lots of fun, lots of laughs, lots of encouragement to get your day going. 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

0: Yes, I know.
1: Ryan Stevenson on his radio. Hi, I'm Donna Cruz. This man, his name is Ajeem. He's a 56-year-old high school math teacher, and he did something the rest of us should probably not even attempt. It took balance, coordination, concentration, and months of training, but he did it. Did he climb a mountain? Did he solve a math problem while he was skydiving? Did he perform some kind of superhuman athletic feat? Okay, kind of, sort of. He continuously bounced a soccer ball off of his head while putting on 17 t-shirts. 17! Without letting the ball hit the ground. He earned a Guinness World Record. And this apparently was not the first thing he'd kind of done like this. He also holds the record for taking off 28 t-shirts while heading a soccer ball. And clearly there was no humidity that day, because there have been times where people feel temporarily trapped just trying to put on one t-shirt in the summertime.
2: Mainly clear skies, an overnight low will drop down into the middle 70s. We're looking at sunny skies and hot weather on Thursday with a high mid to upper 90s, that heat index near 105. Thursday night, mainly clear mid 70s. Friday, sunny skies, mid to upper 90s. Saturday, slight chance of showers and storms. Our temperature Saturday, mid to upper 90s, and a chance of showers and storms on Sunday. I'm meteorologist Sally Russell with more Lift, Dig, and Encourage You music next on His Radio 89.3.
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Welcome to Thursday. Here we go with just one more day left before Friday. Let's get through it together, and then it's going to feel like basically the weekend. Matt Maher now on his radio.

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It's Radio, it's Josh. I know a lot of people are looking forward to fall weather, but those end of summer activities are still important. Get those cool days in while you still can.

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His radio's always got something exciting going on. Gonna get you ahead of this one. September 19th, get ready in Mount Pleasant. Liz and Brian coming your way for another parking lot party with Bojangles. 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

0: Are you gearing up for the three-day weekend? It's radio, it's Josh. Yeah, it's going to be so much fun, and it's much needed because the first few weeks of the school year are always some of the roughest because you're just kind of refiguring out everything, the new schedules. Maybe you've moved schools. Maybe you got a kid just starting out, and the school traffic is always the worst those first 2 or 3 weeks. So good job hanging in there. A three-day weekend well-deserved as Labor Day is coming up on Monday. And, you know, pay attention. After you experience this three-day weekend, it just goes with my theory that every weekend should be a three-day weekend because getting back to work on Tuesday and just having to go through Friday, not too bad at all. You get that next weekend coming up very soon, and the week feels like just the right length. So maybe one day we'll get on board with the three-day weekends always routine, but for now, we'll enjoy the ones that we do get.
1: Mainly clear skies, and overnight low will drop down into the middle 70s. We're looking at sunny skies and hot weather on Thursday with the high mid to upper 90s, that heat index near 105. Thursday night, mainly clear mid 70s. Friday, sunny skies, mid to upper 90s. Saturday, slight chance of showers and storms. Our temperature Saturday, mid to upper 90s, and a chance of showers and storms on Sunday. I'm meteorologist Sally Russell with more lifting and encouraging music next on his radio 89.3.
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His radio, it's Josh. One of the most delicious foods out there is applesauce. But every time I eat it, I can't help but feel a little like a child.

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I'm Josh, and you can do just that by signing up as a music influencer. It's your chance to hear new music before anybody else. Give us your thoughts on it. We'll use that feedback to decide the songs to play and the ones to skip. 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

Our daughter loves to organize anywhere but our own home. His radio, it's Josh. Like, we were at the Children's Museum the other day. She was tidying up every area after we played there. But at home, yeah, there's stuff all over the place.

0: Join his Radio Monday, October 5th, as we kick off the next Share-a-thon. Hey there, it's Josh. It's going to be an incredible time as we come together and support this ministry that means so much to each and every one of us. 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There's a great first day giveaway too. We'll tell you more about that next week. But for now, mark those calendars for October 5th and get ready for Share-a-thon on his radio.
1: Mainly clear skies, an overnight low will drop down into the middle 70s. We're looking at sunny skies and hot weather on Thursday with a high mid to upper 90s, that heat index near 105. Thursday night, mainly clear mid 70s. Friday, sunny skies, mid to upper 90s. Saturday, slight chance of showers and storms. Our temperature Saturday, mid to upper 90s, and a chance of showers and storms on Sunday. I'm meteorologist Sally Russell with more uplifting and encouraging music next on his radio 89.3. 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

0: I don't know how to do it. I don't know how to get rid of all my Google Chrome tabs. His radio, it's Josh. Yeah, I'll close out Chrome completely. I'll reopen it in like 2-3 days later. There's 100 tabs again. I've got to get this figured out.
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Happy Tuesday from his radio. It's Josh. I hope your day is going well so far. The first couple hours, at least, we're going to make it the best it can be. Sing along with Micah Tyler now. It's Perfectly on his radio.

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0: Sometimes kids just want to be messy. His radio, it's Josh. You know, at some point, as we're growing up, when we become adults, we lose that desire to become messy, or either we realize that we are very uncomfortable when we've got something on our face or on our skin, and we just want to stay clean. Not the case for kids. In fact, it's quite the opposite. I mean, think about it. They want to go outside and make mud pies, basically roll around in the mud, put it all over their body. When they eat something like spaghetti, they will literally shove their face right into the sauce, have it everywhere, and they're having the time of their lives. It's the most delicious meal they've ever had, and they don't think a thing of it. In fact, the more messy, the better. So sometimes, because kids just want to, you got to let them get messy. We've got to get past that adult feeling that we have where it's like, oh no, that makes me feel uncomfortable. I know if I was covered in mud or whatever it may be, I would not feel great. But know that the kids love it and that you can always buy a new shirt.
1: Mainly clear skies, an overnight low will drop down into the middle 70s. We're looking at sunny skies and hot weather on Thursday with a high mid to upper 90s, that heat index near 105. Thursday night, mainly clear mid-70s. Friday, sunny skies, mid to upper 90s. Saturday, slight chance of showers and storms. Our temperature Saturday, mid to upper 90s. And a chance of showers and storms on Sunday. I'm meteorologist Sally Russell with more uplifting and encouraging music next on His Radio 89.3.
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This week in Crazy Conversations I Have With My Daughter, his radio, it's Josh. We were driving by a pickleball court the other day, and we started talking about what if pickleball was played with an actual pickle. That would be hilarious, but I don't think the game would last very long.

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It's radio. It's Josh. Hey, you don't have to wait till Friday and panic, try to figure out something to do with the family. We got you covered. The family calendar has all kinds of cool stuff coming up every weekend in our area. 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

Hey there, it's Josh on his radio, and I would love to pray for us right now. God, thank you so much for the good start to the week that we've had. I pray that even if we had a rough start, that you'll help us to turn it around. Realize that we can start each day in the way that we decide to start, rather than letting life impact us and choose our emotions for us. Lord, you know, that initial thought is going to come to our heads, but I pray that you'll help us to catch that and turn it around, figure out how to find those silver linings, figure out how to reframe things in a positive light so that, God, you can continue to speak through us, that we can continue to spread your love, even when we're having tough days, even when we're struggling a little bit. God, using the strength that you provide to continue to be the person you want us to be, not letting life crush us and take us down, but, you know, pushing back when things don't go our way and making sure that we're being the best version of ourselves that we possibly can in the moment and continuing to grow in you every single day, Lord. I know a lot of us are facing different things right now, some even more than others, God, and I pray that you'll be with those folks in a special way and continue to be with us all. Help us to see the light, even when things aren't looking so bright in our lives. God, thank you so much for that incredible joy that remains even when circumstances are tough. And thank you for your incredible love. It's in Jesus' name we pray. Amen.

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0: Hope can be found even in the darkest of times. His radio, it's Josh. If you've been on social media, maybe you've seen Maddie's story. She's a six-year-old little girl who is battling cancer right now. And that's unimaginable. You know, going through that as an adult is one thing, but thinking of a child dealing with it is another. Thinking of your child going through something like that. Oh, it seems unfair. It's unimaginable. But Maddie is finding hope even in this tough time of her life. She's finding joy. And one of the things that brings her the most joy are these painted rocks. You know, you've seen them at parks and other places. And everybody's coming together right now to send Maddie some painted rocks from all around the world to show our love and our support for her in a tangible way. And if you want to help out with that, if you want to show Maddie that we're all on her side and that she can continue feeling that joy even while she's battling this tough moment of her life, you can do that. Text the word ROCK right now to 800-447-7234. Again, that's R-O-C-K to 800-447-7234. Let's show Maddie some love.
1: Mainly clear skies, an overnight low will drop down into the middle 70s. We're looking at sunny skies and hot weather on Thursday with a high mid to upper 90s, that heat index near 105. Thursday night, mainly clear mid 70s. Friday, sunny skies, mid to upper 90s. Saturday, slight chance of showers and storms. Our temperature Saturday, mid to upper 90s, and a chance of showers and storms on Sunday. I'm meteorologist Sally Russell with more uplifting and encouraging music next on his radio 89.3.
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0: Are you an emoji overuser? His radio, it's Josh. Now, there's a new modern way of texting, and with that comes the use of emojis. And, you know, I'll throw emojis in every now and then, throw a winky face, you know, maybe a smile, maybe the upside down smile if I've done something funny or I'm confused over something. But, you know, I don't really dig deep down into some of the other crazy emojis. There's hundreds and hundreds of them, I know. But some people overuse emojis. You know, there's been times where I've texted or even been on another chat thread, and it's like emojis every other word. I'm like, well, at this point, do you even need words? You could just communicate with emojis. We'll decipher what you're saying like it's hieroglyphics of the modern age. That's what I feel like we're doing. We have these incredible words that we get to use, and we're kind of regressing back to just communicating with pictures. So I think eventually it's going to be no words, all emojis.
1: Mainly clear skies, an overnight low will drop down into the middle 70s. We're looking at sunny skies and hot weather on Thursday with a high mid to upper 90s, that heat index near 105. Thursday night, mainly clear mid 70s. Friday, sunny skies, mid to upper 90s. Saturday, slight chance of showers and storms. Our temperature Saturday, mid to upper 90s, and a chance of showers and storms on Sunday. I'm meteorologist Sally Russell with more uplifting and encouraging music next on his radio 89.3.
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3: Closing our mouth and opening our ears. This is Moving Moments. I'm Cindy Tang. When my sister called during supper, I knew something was up. So I stopped eating, walked into the other room, and just listened. She needed to vent about a few things. So I closed my mouth and opened my ears. After all, good listening is an act of love, even when you're hungry and would much rather eat supper. In Philippians 2, it tells us to have the attitude of Christ. In fact, verse 4 says, when we think about someone else's interest, we're acting in a spirit of humility, just like Jesus did. So today, if someone reaches out and you're busy, allow God to use you in that moment. Let's call it the ministry of interruptions. After all, you would want them to do the same thing for you. This is Moving Moments. Now it's your time to make a move.

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His Radio, it's Josh. Maybe you feel like you're always missing out on the greatest His Radio updates. 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
2: I don't know what you're going through, but more than likely you've asked a couple of questions. Why has this happened to me? 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
3: It's normal to want to bypass hardship, but difficulty often can't be predicted or avoided. 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
2: Are you going through some trial in your life that you don't understand? You don't know why it had to happen to you. You look back and you ask one or two questions. What did I do to deserve this? You can't come up with an answer. God, why have you allowed this in my life? Can't come up with an answer. And to be truthful and honest, what you want most of all is out of this. I want to escape it. I want freedom from it. I want all this pain and hurt and disappointment and hopelessness and helplessness and all the things that I'm going through. Naturally, I just want out of all this as quickly as possible. Do you think that's the will of God? You say, well, sure it is, because he's a good God. Well, maybe in a few moments you'll realize that God has something far more important from his perspective than simply getting you out of this difficulty, hardship, or trial. It may be something in your health. It may be in your marriage or with your children, your finances, or on your job, or whatever it might be. But what you want is to get out of this. It's a trial in your life that you can't figure out why, and you can't figure out how to get out. But if God is the God he says he is, why doesn't he hear and answer my prayer? Well, I think you'll find there's an answer. Because what I want to talk about in this whole message today, I want to talk about wisdom in the midst of trials. How are we to respond? How does God respond? What is he up to in allowing all these things to happen? In other words, do you want to benefit from it, or you just want to get bitter and resentful and hostile toward God because of it? There's a choice. I can benefit from whatever difficulty I'm facing, or I can get bitter, blame somebody else, blame God, and miss the whole point. And here's my thinking about this. Why hurt and suffer pain, agony, hardship, and all the rest, and don't benefit from it? If I got to go through it, I'll profit from it. And there are many things we're going to have to go through that we don't ask for. But we have the privilege of profiting from every difficulty, every hardship, every suffering, every pain. We have the privilege of benefiting from it. But it has to do with my attitude. Do I believe that God loves me enough that he's up to something good? So from the viewpoint of wisdom, what are the purposes for these trials in our life? And the first one is simply this, as he says in this first chapter of 1 Peter, listen to what he says. In this you greatly rejoice, even though now for a little while, if necessary, you've been distressed by various trials. For what reason? He says, look, right now you're going through a difficult time. So that, in order that, for this purpose, what is that? That the proof of your faith, and that is being approved. That's what that word means. Being more precious than gold, which is perishable. That he says, in God's eyes, look at this. Your faith is more valuable, as far as God is concerned, than gold and silver and all the rest. So he says, one of the reasons that we're going through it is for God to do what? He's going to strengthen your faith. One of your greatest assets is your faith, because it's by your faith. And how many times we go to the scriptures and we find verses in the Bible about prayer and linked with that of faith, trusting God.
4: And so one of the reasons he allows these things in our life, one of his purposes, is to do what? To test our faith. You won't know how much faith you have until it's tested. And so God tests us by allowing us to be persecuted, hurt, pain, suffering, all kind of loss, whatever it might be. And as he watches us walk through that, and as he sees our faith growing, and we persevere, and we don't quit, we don't give up, we don't grow bitter and resentful and hostile toward other people because of what's happening to us, what happens? Our faith grows. And the greater your faith, the stronger your personal relationship to the Lord. A second thing is this, the testing of our devotion. Do I love Him? Do I only love Him when everything's going my way? Can I honestly say that I love Jesus Christ as my personal Savior? And so oftentimes we find out where we are. Test our devotion. When I feel pain more than I think I can bear, can I still say, God, I truly love You? It's those tests in which we find out who we really are, what we're like. Then, of course, there is the purpose of purifying our life. Now you say, you mean God would send you through suffering to purify your life? Yes, He would. You know why? He's already told us He would. Here's what He said in Romans 8:29. When He says He predestined something, that means He predetermined for His children, because Romans 8:28 is all about believers, that He causes all things to work together for good to those who love Him, to those who call according to His purpose. And He follows that up by saying, and He predestined. He put a circle around us. Every single believer, a circle around us. He predetermined that every single believer would be conformed to the likeness of His Son. That is a predetermined act of the will of God. So that's more important. And it takes precedence over how I feel, how much joy do I have, everything going my way. No, God says, I've predetermined to conform you to the likeness of My Son. How many sins were found in the life of Jesus? None. Anything impure in His life? None. Anything imperfect in His life? None. Does that mean we're going to be perfect and absolutely sinless? No. But He says He predestined us to be conformed to the likeness of His Son. But if you'll think about it, He's already, listen, He knew before you were saved you're going to be saved. So when you were saved and you became a child of God, God predetermined that you would, your character would be like that of His Son. And so that being the case, let me ask you a question. What is it that builds character in our life? Test, trials. What is it that builds purity in our life? Confession, openness, and honesty, and being willing to acknowledge the truth about ourselves. So God's purposes are awesome. And when I think about God purifying us, think about this. There's something about pain that purifies. It reaches the depths of our soul and our spirit and brings us to the reality and the truthfulness about ourselves. And a person can go along in life and sort of get along as they would think, and I'm doing fine as a Christian, and a lot of things in their life that shouldn't be there. And all of a sudden, the bottom drops out of their life. There's pain, suffering, heartache, troubles, and trials. And then what do? They want to cry out to God to help them. And most of the time, what is He going to do? He's going to start not with the physical ailment. He's going to start in the spirit, in the heart. What's going on in your life? And many people prolong the suffering because they will not acknowledge that God is in the process of purifying their life. Now, another reason is that God takes an opportunity to show Himself strong in our life. We go through trials and heartaches and we think, God, how am I going to handle this? And God steps into that situation and demonstrates His awesome power. And He demonstrates what He's able to do and what He's willing to do in your life if you're willing to listen to Him. So God has purposes. He doesn't let these things go by without specific purposes. And so that's one of them. Then His purpose is to provide Christ-like character in our life. So if we stopped right there, we'd say, well, does God have any purpose in all this? Yes, He does. And that's some of the purpose, and I'll just add one more. And that's very clear in 2 Corinthians 1:4. Listen to this. Verse 3 says, blessed be the God and Father of our Lord Jesus Christ, the Father of mercies and the God of all comfort, who comforts us in all our affliction, so that we will be able to comfort those who are in affliction with the comfort with which we ourselves have been comforted by God. He says one of the primary reasons he allows these things in our life to do what? To equip you and me to be able to help other people through that difficulty. For example, let's say that you're going through some real bad difficulty in your life. Maybe it's a physical thing, some pain. Who do you want to talk to? Somebody who's in perfect health, never had a problem at all in their life, and wonder why you're where you are? No, you don't. If you're going through something in your finances and you don't know which way to turn, you want to turn to somebody who has been there, who has wisdom and knowledge about their finances. You can take any aspect of life. God intends, watch this, He intends that you and I profit from all the hardships, disasters that happen in our life. He has something good in every single one of them. Now, if you believe that, and I certainly hope you do, and you can look at the scriptures, lots of scriptures, then I should be able to walk out of here saying, you know what, enough of this complaining and moaning and groaning and feeling like a victim and blaming somebody else. God's up to something good in my life. Oops, I know it hurts, God, but I know you're up to something good in my life. It'll change your attitude. Now watch this. Just physiologically, when your attitude gets right, it's amazing the effect that has on your physical body. I'm not saying you think yourself into healing, but I know this. When I understand that God is up to something good even though I'm hurting, whatever the source of it may be, there's going to be a sense of encouragement because you don't see it as just isolated pain or isolated disease or isolated loss or somebody has attacked you for something. You see God working in your life in an awesome way. Now, we need wisdom to discern the proper response. How am I going to respond to these things? And as we said, you can be bitter and resentful and hostile. What's the right way? So let's think about it for a few moments. The scripture said, we read a few moments ago, we're to rejoice. Now this is very important. You're listening? Say amen.
5: Amen.
4: I am not to rejoice over my broken leg. I'm not to rejoice over a broken arm or anything on the inside. I am to rejoice over what God is doing in this process of whatever's going on. It would be foolish, and the Bible doesn't say we're to rejoice over the broken leg. He says we're to rejoice over these things. Listen,

And that's very important we make that distinction. Now, let's look at something else. We can rejoice when we are convinced that the following things are true, that God is in control of the time and intensity of my trial. Very important that I understand that. That He's in charge, He's in control of the time of it and the intensity of this pain or disaster, whatever it might be. Secondly, that He has a specific purpose for allowing it. If I can really believe that He has a specific purpose for allowing it, then I'm going to be able to walk through it with confidence and assurance, and I'm going to be able to benefit from it. But I must believe that. Thirdly, whatever pain, suffering, heartache, hardship you go through, not only does God have a purpose, but it's part of His equipping. He's equipping you so you can feel what the other person feels. When somebody else, for example, loses a child, who can understand that better than somebody who's lost one? Does God make all understanding limited to that? No. But what I want you to see is, watch this carefully. Today, whoever you are, wherever you are, and whatever you're facing in life, whatever's going on in your life, God will use that when you respond properly. He will use that to be a blessing to somebody else, a help to someone else. You become a walking word of encouragement to them. Since you've walked there, and God's worked in your life, and you've been through the pain, the hurt, the disappointment, and the shame, or whatever it might be. You've been there. You know how that feels. Then somebody can say, well, here's what I'm going through. I don't know how to handle that. When you can say, I've been there, it is amazing. I have been there. Four words are powerful. You see, why do you and I go to Jesus when we are hurting? I have been there. Look at the cross. He's been there. Why do we read the epistles that Paul wrote in prison? Because he could say, I have been there. And when you and I go through those kind of times in our life, He is equipping you and preparing you to be able to say to others, I have been there. The trial is going to be to my benefit if I respond in faith. If I'm trusting Him, Lord, I don't understand it. I don't like it, but I'm going to trust You, Jesus, that no matter what, I know You'll work it out for my benefit. I can rejoice when the trial is an opportunity to demonstrate perseverance under pressure. You know a lot of folks who walk through something and just quit and give up. Perseverance says, no matter what, I keep going. I'm going to trust Him no matter how I feel. I'm going to keep going no matter what they say. And I can tell you, if God had not taught me to persevere a long time ago, I would not be sitting right here today. If you listen to what other people tell you, that you ought to do this and you ought to do that and you ought to do the other, you go back to these questions. What does God want me to do at this particular time in my life? We persevere. It hurts, but you keep going. You get knocked down, you stand up. You get clobbered by somebody, and you just ignore it and keep moving. Perseverance is a very important part of the Christian life. Watch this carefully. God guards every aspect of our life, and He knows exactly when you can handle what He's going to put on you. Because remember, His goal is never to defeat you, but to develop you into Christ's likeness. And so He's governing every single aspect of our life. And remember also that He is equipping you at this point in your life to do what? To be a help, a blessing, as He says in Corinthians, a comfort to other people. And remember also, the right attitude is, God will walk with me through every phase of this trial. We talk about being in the presence of God all the time. And yet when we are hurting and in pain, sometimes we forget that He's there. This is the way most folks think about it. They say, I'm holding on. I'm holding on to God. No, no, no, no, no. This is the way it is. He's holding on to you. And you may let go. And you may find yourself weakening. But you know what? This loving Heavenly Father, He will never let go.

0: is what he said. I will never forsake you. I will never leave you. I will never desert you, no matter what you're going through in life. Hebrews chapter 13, verse 5. I will never. If anybody else said it, you can forget it. But this is the omniscient, all-knowing, omnipotent, all-powerful, omnipresent, all-there God, whose love cannot be measured. It's best seen and demonstrated at the cross. It's a loving Father who has the best in mind for you, no matter what you're going through in life. Don't waste your sorrows, your heartaches, your pain, your suffering, your disappointment. Don't waste that by a wrong response. But just tell Him, Lord, I don't understand it. I don't like it. It hurts. That wouldn't be my choice. But Father, I'm going to trust You. You know what's best for my life. You know what You want to do with my life. If You'll just enable me, I will persevere and keep walking Your path. No matter how deep in the valley it goes, I will be walking on the path, trusting You to take me through all the way to the other side. And Father, how grateful we are that we'll never be disappointed in a promise of Yours. You know who's hurting almost to the point of death today? You know those that are so discouraged, they want to quit and walk away. But we know that You have the power to enable Your children to persevere, to keep moving. And I pray that every person who hears this message will realize there's a loving Father who's not just watching, but who's there, ready to see them through it, ready to forgive sin, ready to strengthen them, ready to enable them, ready to do for them exactly what they need if they'll trust You with all of their heart. We just want to say we love You, Father, for being so good to us, in Jesus' name. Amen.
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1: 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Here's a moment with Charles Stanley.
0: I don't know what you're going through in life, but if you've never trusted Jesus as your Savior, you're on your own. And that's not going to work. If you're willing to trust Him as your personal Savior, everything will change. You do that by confessing your sinfulness. Listen, you're a sinner. You've sinned against Almighty God. You've rebelled against Him. Acknowledge it. Ask Him to forgive you, not because you're going to do better, but because when Jesus went to the cross, the Father placed all of your rebellion, indifference, and sinfulness on His Son, nailed Him to the cross, shed His blood, and the shedding of His blood paid your sin debt in full. It'll transform your life. It's a decision you have to make. If you are a believer, you can respond in one of two ways. God, work in my life whatever's necessary to conform me to the likeness of your Son. Or you can say, God, I'm bitter, I'm resentful, I'm hostile, I don't like it. That will be a disaster. And I trust that you're wise enough to say, Lord, not my will, but your will be done.
1: 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And if today's program gave you renewed motivation to obey God, we'd love to hear from you. Coming soon on In Touch, are you struggling with the same old habits and attitudes? If so, be back with us again to hear biblical wisdom for overcoming temptation on In Touch, the teaching ministry of Dr. Charles Stanley. 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
7: Crown is 50 years old. Hi, I'm Chuck Bentley with My Money Life from Crown. When Larry Burkett humbly started this ministry, he had no idea just how far God would extend the reach. I've been honored to carry his legacy across the globe, from very large cities to remote villages suffering from generational poverty. 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
1: It's his radio mornings with Liz and Brian. Oreo Gate.
0: Yeah. So this is something that is viral, and it's over taking Oreo cookies or things like this to school. Your child.
1: Seriously?
0: Being able. Yeah.
1: Oreo Gate.
0: Yeah. So we're gonna talk about that coming up at 7:30 this morning.
2: Sunny sky today. A high this afternoon will be into the upper 90s. A heat index right around 105. Clear skies, mid-70s tonight. Another sunny, hot, and humid one on Thursday with a high into the upper 90s. Sunshine Friday, mid to upper 90s. Scattered showers and storms on Saturday, a high in the mid to upper 90s. And Sunday, showers and occasional thunderstorms are high Sunday, low 90s. I'm meteorologist Sally Russell with more uplifting and encouraging music next on His Radio 89.3.
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9: If you'd like to learn more, go to everymanawarrior.com.

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2: Yeah, not so much. 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
2: Happy birthday, Brian!
3: Yes.
2: He's like real humble about his birthday, but I did bring you a gift, and I would like to. This is the one you have to open, or you should open on air.
3: Oh, no.
2: Be careful, it's heavy.
3: Oh, my goodness.
2: Okay, all right, here we go. He's already laughing. I forgot a spoon.
3: Cottage cheese.
2: And wait, there's more.
3: Oh, man, these are like my favorite, too. I actually love, that's what I have at home, and
2: really?
3: I eat them all the time.
2: Aunt Nellie's pickled beets.
3: Aunt Nellie's pickled beets are the best, and you mix them with some cottage cheese. It is it is a delicious snack.
2: Listen, my son, Luke, looked in the fridge last night, and he said, "What the world is the cottage cheese for?" I said, that's for Uncle Brian. He said, "Why you got beets?" I said, "He eats them together." He was like, "Ah, dude, that man is wrong."
3: Well, if eating beets is wrong, I don't want to be right.
2: Happy birthday, buddy.
3: Thank you. It's 6:01. You can't beat that gift. Okay, Scott, what are people talking about today?
4: And happy birthday, and what a party this is going to be with cottage cheese
2: right?
4: and beets this morning.
2: Ew.
4: There could be some help soon regarding those pesky robocall solicitations. It looks like the FCC is now proposing a new robocall scorecard to help consumers see how phone providers are fighting illegal robocalls. The agency says the tool could encourage providers to improve call blocking efforts while giving consumers more information when choosing a service. Americans, by the way, receive between 55 million robocalls every year. The state of Florida is taking a big stand against flock cameras. Florida's Department of Transportation now has revoked permits for the license plate reader cameras along state highways, citing misuse, privacy concerns, and surveillance issues. The agency says the cameras must be removed within 30 days or the state will take them down. There's a new national survey out ranking the top places to retire, and Charleston is among the best cities in America, they say, to retire. Wallet Hub placed Charleston 9th overall, while Orlando, Miami, and Tampa took the top three spots. The rankings considered affordability, activities, quality of life, and health care. By the way, California took 6 of the 10 worst cities to retire in. Drivers on I-85 and I-95 across the state will see increased law enforcement this week. The state transport police are participating in Operation Safe Drive. That's a multi-state effort targeting distracted, reckless, and impaired driving around commercial trucks. Officers will also conduct vehicle compliance checks and criminal investigations. That operation runs through tomorrow. I'm Scott Watson. His Radio News and Weather, courtesy of Big Air Trampoline.
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7: Sun-filled skies with our high temperatures today in the mid to upper 90s. That heat index close to 105. Clear skies mid-70s tonight and sunshine mid to upper 90s Friday. Saturday, a slight chance of a shower or storm or two, a high mid to upper 90s. And a better chance of showers and storms for Sunday, a high will be just over 90. Labor Day, hit or miss showers early, mid-80s. I'm meteorologist Sally Russell with more uplifting and encouraging music next on His Radio 89.3.
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0: Okay, birthday boy, you got to tell me about this Jimothy thing. I didn't realize he was back in the news. His radio mornings with Liz and Brian.
1: I didn't know he was either. So anyway, you know, the Seattle Mariners kind of have kind of jumped in on the Jimothy hype wagon lately.
0: Because that's where he's from.
1: That's where he's from, Seattle. That's the little short backed, you know.
0: Short spine.
1: Okay, I knew it was something. I knew you would know it, exactly what it was. So they had a special night for Jimothy, and they gave away like 20,000 of his little rookie cards.
0: That's
1: they called
0: so
1: him
0: cute.
1: Rookie cards. And within one of those cards out of the 20,000, they had a gold, one of a kind, exclusive rookie card.
0: Okay.
1: Well, Abby was 13, and they just came in and they were picking cards as they came in. She got the gold card.
0: Oh, my goodness.
1: She's 13 years old. And so what she decided to do is she decided to auction it off and use the money for her upcoming college in a few years. Over $21,000.
0: Somebody paid $21,000 yeah. for a Jimothy card.
1: It started out, the first bid was like 99 cents and went all the way up over like 100 bids over the days. And it got to like $21,100.
0: Look at that girl. She's going to be able to pick where she goes to college. Mm-hmm. Hopefully the cost will stay down.
1: Look at Jimothy still helping us out.

0: put you through it. It's amazing that you can love me like I love me like I am.
1: So the guys showed up. It's His Radio Mornings with Liz and Brian.
2: Yeah, so we're just into school about a month now, not even a month for some, but going to start having like dad day or mom day or grandparents day and this kind of thing. So they were having like a dad's breakfast
1: at
2: school.
1: And so there was probably, there were some kids without a dad.
2: Mm-hmm.
1: And so the call went out from the school, hey, can we get 50 volunteers to come and be, you know, and hang out with the kids during dad day?
2: Yeah, stand-in dads.
1: Mm-hmm. Yeah.
2: And 50 did not show up.
1: They didn't get 50?
2: They didn't get 50.
1: Oh.
2: They got 600.
1: Oh, that is incredible. I love that.
2: First of all, how big is this school?
1: Yeah, exactly.
2: But 600 dads decided to show up. It just gives me chills.
1: Mm-hmm.
2: Because can you imagine, you're a little boy, little girl, and you're like, Dad's Day. Well, I'm gonna sit over here.
1: You already got that look on your face, like, mm-hmm. Oh my gosh, I'm an outcast. I don't, I'm not gonna fit in. And you go in, and it's all these dads are going like, hey, we're here for you.
2: Right.
1: Yeah.
2: And maybe it starts a relationship, mm-hmm. Kind of a big brothers, big sisters type of a thing, and can pour into that child. But can you imagine the smiles? I want to see the video, the smiles on the faces.
1: Yeah, and the men who just stood up and were there, man, thank you.
3: Sun-filled skies with our high temperatures today in the mid to upper 90s. That heat index close to 105. Clear skies mid-70s tonight and sunshine mid to upper 90s Friday. Saturday, a slight chance of a shower or storm or two, a high mid to upper 90s. And a better chance of showers and storms for Sunday. A high will be just over 90. Labor Day, hit or miss showers early, mid-80s. I'm meteorologist Sally Russell with more uplifting and encouraging music next on His Radio 89.3.

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0: finished yet.
1: Don't you worry about it. God ain't finished yet with whatever it is in your life that is going on. Tis Radio Mornings with Liz and Brian. In fact, if you've got that thing going on, you're like, God, are you still working in my life? You can pray about it, of course. And you can reach out to our prayer line. We have a prayer line volunteer that would love to pray you through it. 866-987-PRAY. It's 866-987-7729.
2: Psalm 127 reminds us that children are a heritage from the Lord, they offspring a reward from Him. So Shani is asking for prayers today. Her daughter is in college, but the relationship, she feels like she doesn't know what her daughter's going through, and she's just praying for this relationship. So let's pray. God, in your name, in the name of Jesus, we just lift up this family to you, this mother, this daughter, and the situations that they're dealing with. Feels like doesn't know what her daughter's going through. Maybe her daughter's holding things back. God, just be with them. Help their relationship to grow. Help the daughter to share things that she's going through with her mom, and just help this mother to lend an ear, to be praying for her daughter, and to encourage her and to be there for them, and just help their relationship to grow. And if there's others, maybe their kids are off at school and they're wondering and they're just worried about them, God, just give them peace. Let them know that you're right there with their children as they are facing things. And God, help the children, God, just to come to their parents and to open up and to be able to share things with them. And for mom and dad to be able to hear things as well and process things and to pray for their kids and to offer them encouragement and guidance where it's needed and where they're going and where they're headed. So, Father, we just we lift these needs up to you. We lift up Shani. We lift up the daughter, that this relationship will get stronger. God, that she will see that her daughter is just a heritage from you, a reward, an offspring from you, Lord, and just help her. Help her to continue to pray for her daughter, not to be discouraged, but just encourage her and help this relationship to grow. It's in your name, Jesus, we pray. Amen.

0: just grateful for.
1: I'm going to ask you a question like my grands do. It's His Radio Mornings with Liz and Brian. What you said?
2: What I said?
1: What you said?
2: Oh, about this new camera. So Dyson has got this new toothbrush that's out there. Uh-huh. Dyson trained an AI on 470,000 dental images and put it inside a toothbrush with a camera that flosses for you in real time called the CameraJet for $499. It's a 100,000 pixel macro lens sitting inside the brush. Takes 28 images per second while you brush and detects gaps between your teeth. And with 100 milliseconds, fires a precision jet of mouth rinse directly into the gap.
1: I don't think I need AI all up in my business.
2: All up in your mouth.
1: I don't need AI in my mouth looking for the plaque. Although, I mean, I can't see it, so I get that part of it. But we had our own, I guess you would call it AI, I guess.
2: Okay.
1: You remember being a kid and at school, they really tried to promote dental health.
2: They did, yes.
1: And so they would give us these little red tablets.
2: Remember the teeth and then the big toothbrush, and they would show you how to brush.
1: Okay. And that was in like pre-K or something like that. Mm-hmm. But this was the little red tablet, and you would chew them, and a little red stuff would stick wherever or highlight where you needed to brush better.
2: Okay.
1: Okay, so I was telling Ben about this, and you said you know what it is, but they updated it.
3: I saw something on TikTok where it's like a purple liquid of some sort, and it exposes like plaque and stuff.
1: Okay. So it's still out there. So I think, you know what?
2: Mm-hmm.
1: I think I'm good. Aren't you?
2: I'm good.
1: I don't need the AI toothbrush.
2: I don't need a little AI in there telling me this, telling me that. Say, you got the crooked tooth right there. You got no.
1: Making an appointment for us.
2: I am good, Doc.
4: Sun-filled skies with our high temperatures today in the mid to upper 90s. That heat index close to 105. Clear skies mid 70s tonight and sunshine mid to upper 90s Friday. Saturday, a slight chance of a shower or storm or two, a high mid to upper 90s. And a better chance of showers and storms for Sunday. A high will be just over 90. Labor Day, hit or miss showers early, mid-80s. I'm meteorologist Sally Russell with more lifting and encouraging music next on His Radio 89.3.
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0: This teacher is not playing, Brian.
1: No, schools are back in session, and she's got some rules that her classroom's got to live by. His Radio Mornings with Liz and Brian.
0: Okay, first of all, she is a second grade teacher.
1: Okay.
0: And her name's Bunny. She...
1: Wait a second. What is her name again?
0: Bunny.
1: Okay.
0: Okay. She does not tie Bunny. Shoes.
1: Yeah, she said if your kid can't tie shoes, don't send him to school with shoes that lace up. You know, just... You know, shoes they can slip in. Now, she said if there's issues, you know, maybe disabilities or sensory
0: That's
1: issues
0: different.
1: And stuff, she said, no.
0: Here's why.
1: One teacher says she's so tired of them that she started a shoe tying club in her class.
0: Right.
1: And so other kids can help out other kids tying their shoes. So.
0: Well, here's what Bunny said. Mm-hmm. She said, they'll come to school, want me to tie their shoes. The laces are wet and it has not been raining.
1: Oh, okay. I know what's been going on there.
0: Yeah.
1: Also, she said those big water bottles, those Stanleys and things like that. She said, don't want those. She said they make such a loud noise when they get knocked off the desk.
0: Right.
1: And if they're not secured, it's like, Noah, you got a flood.
0: Yeah, you got a flood. And then I don't know if you remember the paper towels that you get in schools. They don't really, they might help you dry your hands off, but they don't soak up anything. They're not Bounty.
1: Yeah. They're not the quicker picker up.
0: No. So she said no to that. And then
1: she likes the water bottles or their water fountain.
0: Yes. And she said if you need to bring the 40 ounce Stanley,
1: mm-hmm.
0: put it outside of the classroom.
1: Okay.
0: Like, you can bring them,
1: okay.
0: but they're going to be out there.
1: You know, we survived with water fountains and hose pipes, and we're good. And we were good. Like you
0: Never
1: know,
0: took a so water bottle
1: Never
0: to
1: took
0: school.
1: A water bottle.
0: Birthdays, she said, first of all, send all the same flavor. If you're sending
1: all
0: birthday
1: cupcakes,
0: treats.
1: Yes.
0: Yes.
1: Uh-huh.
0: And she said, don't you bring a cake. She said, I really don't have time to cut the cake.
1: And try to get
0: serve
1: it equal.
0: The cake.
1: Yeah.
0: Yes.
1: Mm-hmm.
0: And then as far as the one flavor goes, inevitably you're going to have somebody, if you do 10 vanilla, 10 chocolate, the 11th kid is going to be like, why didn't I get my favorite flavor?
1: I wanted chocolate and there's only vanilla left.
0: Yeah.
1: So,
0: And an adult can deal with that and say, I'm good then. But a kid is just heartbroken.
1: Oh, yeah.
0: So,
1: yeah.
0: Yes. So there you go.
1: Bunny's rules. So, or what's her name again?
0: Bunny.

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2: Happy birthday, buddy.
3: Thank you. Woo-hoo. Hey, can I play this open mic that came in through the His Radio app?
2: Absolutely.
4: Hey, it's me, Jackson, from Kentucky. I want to wish you a happy birthday. We love and miss y'all.
3: That's my little buddy, Jackson.
2: That is so cute. And he used the open mic to send you a happy birthday wish.
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2: Look at that. You can get the app and listen wherever you are. But thank you, Jackson. That was so sweet.
3: My boys in the third grade love you too, buddy. And thank you for that open mic. It is 7 o'clock. Scott Watson, what are people talking about today?
5: Well, there could be some help soon regarding those pesky robocall solicitations. The FCC is now proposing a new robocall scorecard to help consumers see just how many phone providers are fighting illegal robocalls. The agency says the tool could encourage providers to improve call blocking efforts while giving consumers more information when choosing a service. Americans, by the way, receive between 50 and 55 million robocalls every year. Wow. Ford now recalling nearly 149,000 Mustang vehicles from model years 2024 through 2026. An electrical wiring issue could cause a loss of power or affect headlights and other systems, increasing the risk of a crash. Ford says owners can take affected vehicles to a Ford or Lincoln dealership and get a free repair. Letters to owners are going out now. New York City Public Schools is banning student use of generative artificial intelligence in elementary and middle school classrooms now for the new academic year. The one-year policy affects more than half a million students through eighth grade and includes new limits on screens and classroom technology. School leaders want younger students to build critical thinking skills, creativity, and human connections without becoming dependent on AI. A new entertainment destination coming to Haywood Mall in Greenville. Round One will offer bowling, arcade games, billiards, karaoke, ping pong, pickleball, and more. The family-friendly entertainment center will also host parties. An opening date, though, has not yet been announced. But Round One coming to Haywood Mall in Greenville soon. I'm Scott Watson. His Radio news and weather courtesy of Big Air Trampoline.
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8: Sun-filled skies with our high temperatures today in the mid to upper 90s, that heat index close to 105. Clear skies mid-70s tonight and sunshine mid to upper 90s Friday. Saturday, a slight chance of a shower or storm or two, a high mid to upper 90s, and a better chance of showers and storms for Sunday. A high will be just over 90. Labor Day, hit or miss showers early, mid-80s. I'm meteorologist Sally Russell with more lifting and encouraging music next on His Radio 89.3. His Radio.
9: Well, that calendar is starting to fill up. Big Daddy Weave, Josh Baldwin for King and Country. Hey, it's Liz, His Radio Mornings with Liz and Brian, His Radio 89.3. 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
1: And love for you to share yours with us. 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So Elise wanted to share her story. She said she's been a believer for a long time, but her mama was diagnosed with terminal lung cancer in May of 25. She said during that process, her own faith grew stronger. Just watching her mom struggle, she became numb. She didn't know what to do. She didn't know who to turn to. She didn't know how to feel. She said, my mom was not scared because she knew exactly where she was going. And she told her, mama said this to her daughter. She said, God is using me for a lesson for someone else. And when she didn't even know who her own daughter was anymore, she was still praising God. She still knew Him. Total confirmation that my God was and is with me. Now, her mom passed last Christmas, and this past April, they lost their 17-year-old niece. And she said, through it all, His Radio has been there, running all of her errands, getting her kids back and forth, pushing through every single day, sitting there in the pickup line at school, crying through all of it. She said, I don't know how I would have kept going without God, and being able to hear His Radio every single day strengthens, comforts, and reminds me who He is. And I know it's a long story, but if you only knew how His Radio held her without holding her, you would understand why.
0: Wow. Thank you.
1: God uses that, this ministry, uses those songs, these songs.
0: Yes.
1: To touch someone's heart in ways. It may touch you in one way, and it's doing something completely different for someone else. That's how God uses it.
0: Yeah, so you got a God story. Please share with us. 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

0: He wanted to do something special for his girlfriend, and he did. It's His Radio Mornings with Liz and Brian.
1: So it's, what is it, Camp Goldie?
0: Yeah.
1: And it's in New Jersey. Mm. And so if you want to go hang out with some golden retrievers and just get some loving, you can do that.
0: Yeah. So this guy, he wanted to do something good for his girlfriend. So he's like, okay, I'm going to call some different breeders of golden retrievers and see if we can just play with the puppies. And so then his brain starts working, little entrepreneur that he is, and he decided Camp Goldie would be a place where you could come and just hang out for an hour.
1: Yeah.
0: And there's a cuddle spot, no, a snuggle spot.
1: A zoomy zone,
0: a besties barn,
1: mm-hmm.
0: where you have different interactions with the golden retrievers.
1: Yeah.
0: You know, like the zoomy zone is where you're throwing a ball, they're going to fetch it, you know, this kind of thing.
1: Yeah.
0: And I don't know what he charges, but it sounds amazing.
1: Well, I did. I found out what he charges. So, because they've got some special things happening this fall. And this one sounded like you. In fact, I'm going like, wonder if she's going to change her location, because they're calling this the happiest place in New Jersey. So for fall, they've got a Golden and Friends thing. So for an hour you come in there, it's $69 per person.
0: Okay.
1: Okay. And it's for up to 50 people. And you hang with the golden retrievers. There's a Highland cow. There's some horses. There's some mini donkeys. There's some chickens. It's just, it's a petting zoo. And they got all the fall decorations, and you can take the pictures. And
0: this sounds amazing.
1: I know. And so then they've also got them just with the golden retrievers. And it's like for you and like 25, it's more intimate. And it's like $89. And it's about 75 minutes. And you get to go and hang out with them.
0: My friend, mm-hmm. this guy, he's mm-hmm. not my friend, I'm just saying, has come upon a very lucrative business. You said 80 people at $69 a piece.
1: No.
0: It can be.
1: This one is 25, but the other one is 50, up to 50 people at $69 per person. That's a lot of money right there. 15, 10, for an hour.

0: hour.
1: 69. He making $3,450. Okay.
0: But it's New Jersey. And maybe the price
1: higher?
0: Is a little higher in New
1: Jersey. I'll do it for half.
0: We do it for half. Why are these not happening elsewhere?
1: Why are they not? I have seen there's different farms that are doing like the Highland cow cuddle and like, but all the things, don't take offense if you're a chicken person. You know, you can lead to chickens.
0: I
1: take all the other things.
0: I'm a chicken person.
1: Okay, then you take the chickens.
0: They are my support animal. I give me an 8-piece every day.
2: Sun-filled skies with our high temperatures today in the mid to upper 90s. That heat index close to 105. Clear skies mid 70s tonight and sunshine mid to upper 90s Friday. Saturday, a slight chance of a shower or storm or two, a high mid to upper 90s. And a better chance of showers and storms for Sunday. A high will be just over 90. Labor Day, hit or miss showers early, mid 80s. I'm meteorologist Sally Russell with more lifting and encouraging music next on Hughes Radio 89.3.
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0: So it really wasn't double stuffed? Is that the controversy? It's His Radio Mornings with Liz and Brian.
1: I don't know if you have seen this. It's been viral. A lot of talk, a lot of comments about Oreo Gate.
0: I kind of saw something and I just kind of didn't click on it. Have you heard about Oreo Gate, Scott?
2: No. Well, okay. Tell me more.
0: All right, Ben, how about you? Have you heard?
3: No. Is that where you can't open a gate because you've eaten so many Oreos?
1: Or? It could be.
0: Maybe you need a double wide gate maybe at that point.
1: So. No, Oreo Gate is where supposedly, and I think we've found that it's probably not a true story.
0: Yeah, we found that the lady who posted it actually works for an AI music company or is contracted out from them.
1: Yeah. So. But it brings up a lot of good dialogue. So in the story, there's a mama who got upset. She had sent lunch with her daughter. She does not allow her daughter to have candy, cookies, any kind of sweet, sugary treats or anything like that. But when she got to school, the other children that she has lunch with had their meals and they had Oreos in them.
0: Yes.
1: Or they had other candy and that type thing. And the daughter got upset because she didn't have anything. And so she got in touch with the teacher. Again, this is supposedly. We don't know if this actually happened. But she got in touch with the teacher and the administration and said, please tell the parents, stop sending treats with their children to school because my daughter's upset.
0: Okay, so the world revolves around her daughter.
1: Right, in this scenario.
0: In this scenario. Yeah, so because her daughter couldn't have it and other kids were having it, nobody should be able to have it.
1: Exactly.
0: Okay, so.
1: This happens. This type of thing does happen.
0: It blew up online because people were making all kinds of comments and then they started sharing their own stories.
1: Yeah, about things that had happened. I will say, it wasn't exact, but I know my boys were in second or third grade and they were having something at school and I was going to send grapes. And so I got a call from one of the moms in the class or in the grade that said, my daughter wants to make sure you're going to wash those grapes. And I was like, well, I always do. I mean, you know, you use the fruit wash and the tap water and you get in there. And I literally sometimes will scrub the grapes with my fingers, like to get the things off.
0: Okay.
1: To, you know, so they're not gross. And so a day or two later, I get a call from the mom again. And she said, hey, we're going to ask you not to bring the grapes because my daughter's freaking out that you're not going to wash them.
0: Well, how about your daughter don't eat the grapes? Or how about you send grapes with your daughter, her own personal? Well, this is like Grape Gate.
1: A little bit. And I was, okay.
0: Seriously? That's pretty bold right there.
1: I mean, look, but I did laugh about it because.
0: Did you?
1: Well, because.
0: I'm getting upset. And it didn't even happen to me.
1: Because every time something like that happens, what's the first thing that I say? Show prep.
0: Okay, exactly.
1: You know what I mean? Like, it gives me something to talk about.
0: It's like 20 years later, you're talking about it.
1: Oh, yeah, because the boys are, Luke will be 25 soon.
0: Yeah, exactly.
1: So it's been a hot minute.
0: Okay.
1: But, things like this happen.
0: All right. So has that happened to you? Grape Gate, Oreo Gate, Jell-O Pudding Gate, whatever it is. And it happened to you at your kid's school. Let us know, 800-447-7234. You can call us. You can text us. You can hit us up on the open mic on the His Radio app.

0: a renewed sense of faith,
1: and a stronger relationship with God
0: could be just a song away.
1: Uplifting and encouraging. His Radio.

0: Watergate. Deflate Gate. Oreo Gate. They've happened. It's His Radio Mornings with Liz and Brian. You actually lived through Grape Gate.
1: I did live through Grape Gate. Michelle, she has Trade Gate. She texted. She said we've got our very own trading scandals in the dining hall each day. Kiddos always keeping an eye out for what they'd like to trade for.
0: Oh, yes.
1: So she started inquiring after finding contraband wrappers while unpacking her daughter's lunch bag. She said, cheers to the parenting years. So fourth grade is where her daughter is, but they discovered this was happening in third grade last year.
0: Okay.
1: So you're unpacking, you're like, I sent grapes and raisins. And
0: what's a Twinkie pack?
1: Why is there a Kit Kat?
0: There's a Snicker bar wrapper.
1: Right,
0: what's
1: what?
0: Going on with that?
1: You traded the apple?
0: Mm-hmm.
1: Okay, Jen. Hold on. All right. She said they had a teacher's assistant. Oh. Who told her first grader, we don't do that here. And that was when her son was praying before
0: Ooh.
1: His lunch. She said, I was furious. I said, girl, I would be too. She said, yeah, we had a talk.
0: Just a little talk with Jesus and probably just a little talk with that teaching assistant
1: Thank
0: as well.
1: Thank you.
2: Sun-filled skies with our high temperatures today in the mid to upper 90s. That heat index close to 105. Clear skies mid-70s tonight and sunshine mid to upper 90s Friday. Saturday, a slight chance of a shower or storm or two, a high mid to upper 90s. And a better chance of showers and storms for Sunday. A high will be just over 90. Labor Day, hit or miss showers early, mid-80s. I'm meteorologist Sally Russell with more uplifting and encouraging music next on His Radio 89.3.
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1: We're going to fall for Spartanburg and hope you do too. Hey, it's Liz. His Radio Mornings with Liz and Brian. His Radio 89.3. Fall for Spartanburg, Saturday, September 19th. His Radio Sun Patrol is going to be there spinning to win starting at 11 a.m.

0: So he's a guy I've not been familiar with until recently. I've heard his name out there. It's His Radio Mornings with Liz and Brian. But I know you're kind of familiar, and Ben, you're familiar with what, Bryce Crawford?
1: Yep, Bryce Crawford. He is a street preacher. How old is Bryce? Maybe
2: He's probably mid to my age. He's young 20s.
1: Yeah. Okay. So he has been making the rounds on some podcasts over the past little bit. But I found him just, you know, on Instagram, and he goes up and he talks to real people and asks really good dialogue-invoking questions about the Christian faith. But I noticed he sat down with Howie Mandel on Howie's podcast earlier. I guess it was earlier this week. And Ben and I were having a conversation, and then my son Luke came home and he said, "Hey, did you see Bryce Crawford sit down with Howie Mandel?" And they were talking about their faith. And Ben, you and I were having a good conversation about this yesterday. What's some of your takeaway from it?
2: I didn't watch the whole thing. I only saw some clips, but I just think it's really, no matter who he's talking to, Howie Mandel is, however you think about him, he at least allowed conversation.
1: Yes.
2: So we'll give him that. But I think it's important to see someone like Bryce, who is someone who's close to my age, who's a younger person, who's so bold. And even though he's not perfect, he's not doing everything the way that I would do it or you would do it or whatever. Like, ultimately, I think what he's doing is what we should all be doing, which is opening ourselves up to conversations with people who don't believe and don't think the way that we do. And just allowing grace and time and space for those conversations and change to happen, I think, is more important than just yelling at people or saying, "This is what it is," you know, like all that. Like, just conversations is really important. And especially with people who are, you know, high ranking, like celebrities or whatever, that's important and that's cool. But we can do it in our day to day with everybody that we come across with. And I think that's really emboldening me, especially when you see something like that. It's just like, you can talk to anybody. Like, if you can talk to people in LA who think the exact opposite of what you do, and then, you know, you go and talk to people who are in political spheres or in content creation, he's everywhere. And I think that that helps me put perspective that, like, I come across a lot of different people. And I can contact and talk to them no matter where I'm at, no matter where they're at, and we can open that dialogue up.
1: And he does it in such a way that is so non-judgmental. It is, this is why I believe the way that I believe. Now, I will say, Howie had some ways of phrasing his questions.
0: Some gotcha questions.
1: And Bryce just rolled with the punches, and he was so grounded in God's word, in his faith. And he answered those questions so well, so well spoken. And Howie, I mean, I do believe Howie listened. And I think people that were watching this podcast or listening to this podcast also were maybe asking themselves, okay, what do I believe?
0: I love that. And maybe that's an opportunity, as you're hearing us talk about this this morning, that you're like, God, what's that conversation you can open up for me today where I can listen and to share you with someone else?

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1: 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His radio. Good morning. It's His Radio Mornings.
0: With Liz and Brian.
2: Couple of things.
3: First of all, happy birthday to Brian Sumner.
4: Thank you. I got me some new Beats, but they're not those Beats for headphones.
2: This man loves cottage cheese and beets together, and they're so that
4: by,
2: was...
4: They're not by Dr. Dre, they're by Aunt Nellie. Aunt Nellie's pickled beets.
2: Yeah, so that's what I got. One of the things I got him for his birthday, so happy birthday. Lee also... Congratulations to her.
4: Yes.
2: She said, I'm a senior in high school, and I wanted to share that I got an acceptance letter to Charleston Southern University.
4: Woo-hoo-hoo. Lee, way to go.
2: CSU, baby.
4: All right. Congratulations. Big news there today. It's 8:01. Speaking of big news, Scott Watson, what are people talking about today?
5: Well, there could be some help soon regarding those pesky robocall solicitations. It looks like the FCC is proposing a new robocall scorecard to help consumers see how phone providers are fighting those illegal robocalls. The agency says the tool could encourage providers to improve call blocking efforts while giving consumers more information when choosing a service. Americans, by the way, receive between 50 and 55 million robocalls every year. The state of Florida is taking a big stand against flock cameras. Florida's Department of Transportation now says they're revoking permits for the license plate reader cameras along state highways, citing misuse, privacy concerns, and surveillance issues. The agency says the cameras must be removed within 30 days or the state will take them down. There is a new national survey ranking the top places to retire. Good news for Charleston. They are among the best cities in America to retire. Wallet Hub placed Charleston 9th overall, with Orlando, Miami, and Tampa taking the top three spots. The rankings considered affordability, activities, quality of life, and health care. California, by the way, took 6 of the 10 worst cities to retire. A new entertainment destination coming to Haywood Mall in Greenville. Round One will offer bowling, arcade games, billiards, karaoke, ping pong, pickleball, and more. The family-friendly entertainment center will also host parties. An opening date, though, has not yet been announced. But Round One coming to Haywood Mall in Greenville soon. I'm Scott Watson. His Radio News and Weather, courtesy of Big Air Trampoline.
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8: Sun-filled skies with our high temperatures today in the mid to upper 90s. That heat index close to 105. Clear skies mid-70s tonight and sunshine mid to upper 90s Friday. Saturday, a slight chance of a shower or storm or two, a high mid to upper 90s. And a better chance of showers and storms for Sunday. A high will be just over 90. Labor Day, hit or miss showers early, mid-80s. I'm meteorologist Sally Russell with more uplifting and encouraging music next on His Radio 89.3.
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0: I think I have found your friend.
1: Okay, who's my friend?
0: Her name is Frida. It's His Radio Mornings with Liz and Brian.
1: It's got a nice ring to it, Liz and Frida.
0: Mm-hmm. So Frida just turned 100 years old.
1: Okay.
0: But this is why I think she is your friend. Not that you're almost 100 years old, but because she likes to celebrate what she has for dinner every night.
2: I'm in heaven. I'm in heaven. For I got my hot dog and my Diet Coke. What could be better than having a hot dog and a Diet Coke? I'm in heaven every night of my life.
1: That's all she eats every night.
0: She eats a hot dog and a Diet Coke. She has a hot dog with onions and mustard. That's all she has. So,
1: girl, okay, Frida, I got to school you on some chili. You got to put some chili on there.
0: She's 100. Maybe she don't want the chili.
1: Chili and slaw, onions, and your Diet Coke, and we're set, and we're besties for the resties.

0: He's a waymaker. Tis Radio Mornings with Liz and Brian. If you're watching His Radio Plus, I got the donuts, the correct donuts. I got a birthday donut today.
1: You did. Harold brought you a Dunkin' Donut. He got his favorite, the Boston Cream. And Brian does not give in to these types of things very often.
0: I know.
1: But
0: I
1: he
0: know.
1: Did.
0: I know. And man, let
1: it was
0: me tell
1: delish.
0: You.
1: Mm. Is well, it gone? There's a little remnant in there. Oh my God.
0: Not anymore. I got that.
1: He took care of it.
0: I got the cream up. It's
1: good
0: to go.
1: Right.
0: So,
1: oh my goodness.
0: Hey, just want to, it's life. We share life together.
1: Yeah.
0: And we just appreciate you so much. We got this text from Lee earlier.
1: We did. And she's like, I just got accepted. She's a senior in high school. She got accepted to Charleston Southern University.
0: Mm-hmm.
1: So congratulations to her. We gave her a big shout out, you know, around 8 o'clock this morning.
0: Yeah.
1: Alan, on the flip side of that, he was sharing how he has a God story. His wife was T-boned coming home on Tuesday, and the truck that she was driving was totaled. Told by 7 first responders, she should not have walked away from that accident.
0: And he sent pictures, and
1: yes.
0: they're correct. It you know that it was a miracle that she walked away from that.
1: Yeah, I mean, she has some bruises, road rash, that kind of thing, but he is just praising God. So both ends of the spectrum,
0: mm-hmm.
1: you share life with us. We share Brian's birthday with you and the things that we deal with.
0: Yeah.
1: So it is more, I've worked in secular music for most of my career in radio. Brian worked in secular mm-hmm. music a long time. Nothing wrong, you
0: no,
1: know,
0: no.
1: with those companies, but this is where it's a different level of relationship that we share these things and we're vulnerable with each other and we celebrate and we praise and we pray together.
0: Yeah, we truly believe and know and we call you family and you call us family. We

0: And somebody said, hey, you guys are like brother and sister.
1: Dee said that earlier today.
0: And seriously, that's what it is. So we just want to take time with just how grateful we are for you that each and every day you allow us to share a life with you here at His Radio.
2: Sun-filled skies with our high temperatures today in the mid to upper 90s. That heat index close to 105. Clear skies mid-70s tonight and sunshine mid to upper 90s Friday. Saturday, a slight chance of a shower or storm or two, a high mid to upper 90s. And a better chance of showers and storms for Sunday. A high will be just over 90. Labor Day, hit or miss showers early, mid-80s. 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

0: So when you first told me this story, I said, nah, this can't be happening. But it actually is. It's His Radio Mornings with Liz and Brian.
1: Yeah, this is a story out of Maine. And there is a mom and dad. They've been having this custody battle for a little while. 2024 is when it really came to a head, where the Maine Supreme Judicial Court, just in this past week, has ruled that mom cannot take her daughter to an evangelical church on Sundays, or even do, like, I guess, scripture reading, that kind of thing, because dad opposes it.
0: Yeah. I was just kind of shocked. Yeah. I was kind of
1: blown away.
0: Do we know how old the daughter is?
1: She was 11 when this started, in 24, so she's 13 now. And, you know, she was having some issues at church, you know, just wondering about some things.
0: Well, you're that age, and you're learning stuff as well, and maybe there's some, the Bible's got some tough stuff in it. It really does. And so this is a church that literally goes through the Bible verse for verse, and they study it out as well. And so, you know, maybe there was some stuff she was nervous about or scared about. But anyway, the dad says it's psychologically harming his daughter. And so they ruled that the girl can't go to church. Mom can't take her to church.
1: It's so hard for me to believe. And I get, you know, when you have parents that have different beliefs, you kind of have to come together for the best of the child, right?
0: Yeah.
1: And being on opposing ends like that, dad is not, I would say, what it seems like, not a believer.
0: Yeah.
1: Because he's against what is being taught in this church. And so the Supreme Court upheld a ruling by a lower court.
0: Okay.
1: And so they're like, no, they made the right decision. That is just mind-blowing to me.
0: I think the Liberty Council is working with them, with a mother in this case, and finding it all unconstitutional. We're going to see how it plays out, but that's definitely something we can be praying about this situation as well, because if it's happening in one state, it could happen in another state, in other places as well.
1: Once the precedence is set, there you go.
0: Okay. So be praying about that situation in Maine.

0: There's a big emphasis on AI.
1: But here, the focus is always on the great I Am.
0: His radio's goal is to share Jesus. Nothing artificial about that.
1: Uplifting and encouraging, His Radio.

0: say it ain't so.
1: Yeah, it is so.
0: It's His Radio Mornings with Liz and Brian.
1: More coffee shops on the way. These are chains.
0: Okay.
1: Which I will go to, obviously, but mm-hmm. I really like the local so much better.
0: Okay.
1: But I just read two trending stories today is that Seven Brew and Dutch Bros has more coffee shops coming. I think it's Dutch Bros that are bringing a lot more to like North Carolina and Georgia.
0: Because they've not been around in the Carolinas and Georgia.
1: No.
0: And so, man, it's all of a sudden, it's like, boom, they're exploding everywhere. And people love them. It's like people, I mean, like they're standing out to get their coffee. They're going through the drive-thru. And
1: wait, they go for the stickers because I guess they have stickers every month or something like that.
0: Okay.
1: But what about you? I don't know if Brian, like you get a free coffee on your app today because your birthday.
0: I don't even have an app, so.
1: You don't have any coffee shop apps?
0: No.
1: Do you have any fast food apps on your?
0: No. I don't want them tracking me.
1: Oh my God. So there's a little thing when you download the app.
0: Yeah.
1: It says, ask app not to track.
0: Yeah, sure. And I can always believe that. Because they are always true.
1: I'm just saying. So I have a folder on my phone called Nom Nom Nom Nom Nom.
0: I mean,
2: I'm not surprised.
0: Because the first of the month, like a couple of days ago, you started already racking up all the free stuff you're getting. Because your birthday is like 10 days from now.
1: Yes.
0: And so you're already racking up the free stuff. And I'm like, I just don't do that.
1: But you like Culver's. They do a birthday thing.
0: I do like Culver's, but...
1: Download the app, brother.
0: Okay, right.
1: I got Crumble, Panera, Starbucks, Panda, Papa, Chick,
0: I think
1: Culver's,
0: I need to sit down.
1: Burger King, KFC, McDonald's.
2: You can save some money. You can save some money with those apps. I've got them too.
1: And it's not just food for your birthday. You can get all kinds of things.
2: Oh, yeah.
1: Where I buy my makeup, I get a little free gift this month. Brian, you're missing out, brother.
0: Free gift. Hey, Ben, do you have a bunch of apps on your phone as well?
3: I have a few, but I'm kind of with you. I don't want too many.
0: Okay.
3: But, you know, if you get tracked, then you get free food. So that's the price you pay.
1: He's only got 150 pictures on his phone, so.
2: Every time we go out to eat, I'm like, hold on. Let me see if I got a coupon in these apps before we order. And then I go up. There's one place I go. It's like $5 off every time we go.
1: Yes. Scott, you and I are a lot more alike than I thought, because I do the same thing.
0: Wow.
1: Joey's like, where you want to go for lunch? I'm like, hold on, let me see where I got a coupon.
0: So how do we go from like coffee shops into like bashing me because I ain't got no app on my phone?
1: No, we didn't bash you.
0: Yes, you did.
1: I'm actually helping. I feel as though I'm trying to help. Because I'm like, it is Brian's birthday today, and you could go get a free coffee.
0: I've already got a free coffee. You brought me a free coffee in. That's pretty good. I got a free donut because Harlan brought me a free donut in. Why do I need an app? I got friends.
4: Sun-filled skies with our high temperatures today in the mid to upper 90s. That heat index close to 105. Clear skies mid 70s tonight and sunshine mid to upper 90s Friday. Saturday, a slight chance of a shower or storm or two, a high mid to upper 90s. And a better chance of showers and storms for Sunday, a high will be just over 90. Labor Day, hit or miss showers early, mid 80s. I'm meteorologist Sally Russell with more lifting and encouraging music next on His Radio 89.3.
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0: this. His Radio Mornings with Liz and Brian.
1: It has been nothing but nothing but nothing during this song that you have guys have been trying to get me to download apps at all these places because you get free food.
0: Okay. It's Brian's birthday, so I'm like, you can get free coffee, you can get all these things. Zaxby's. Scott just turned me on to Zaxby's and their app, and free five-finger with a $5 purchase.
1: Free five-finger?
0: Five tenders.
1: Oh, okay.
0: Like chicken fingers.
1: I thought they can give you a hand.
0: No, like, no. Whoa. And then, you know what you can get with a birthday reward?
1: What?
0: It looks like it's three cookies. Chocolate chip cookies.
1: Three cookies for
0: three
1: your birthday.
0: Cookies for your birthday.
1: Okay.
0: So, see, if you made the rounds today,
1: right,
0: you could get a free coffee.
1: I got one already.
0: But you can get another one. You could get a tea, because you can get anything you want.
1: Okay.
0: Anything you want.
1: Okay.
0: You could get free lunch. Mm. You could have free tenders, five tenders, spend $5.
1: Let I got somebody... beets. I got beets and cottage cheese.
0: I gave him beets and cottage cheese. My man is choosing beets and cottage cheese over some chicken tenders.
1: Mm.
0: But I mean, if you go through all your apps.
1: You can't beat this.
0: Yes, you can.
1: No.
0: You can get...
1: All right. His open mic came in through the his radio app.
2: Happy birthday, Brian. You are kind of like my brother, like, doesn't have the apps. But when you are broke, like I am right now, I have food. I got lunch for free all the time. I got so many points on Chick-fil-A, Firehouse, Jersey Mike's, all that stuff. And I could eat for free when I don't have no money. And I didn't have to do anything else. Just have the app and also put no tracking off. Like, tracking part off.
1: Oh, okay. All right.
0: You know what else you can do?
1: What else?
0: Scott, I don't know what else. If you do this, save your receipts. Because you go through the Mackey D's, you go through the BK, you go through the Chick-fil-A, and on your receipt it says, take our survey.
1: Never take a survey.
0: And you get...
1: I never take a survey.
0: You can get...
1: Don't make me work for free food. If you want to give me something, give me something.
0: You work for food anyway. So why not take a little...
3: Share your opinion. Get a free sandwich.
0: Right?
3: Okay.
0: Tell them how they did.
3: No problem.
0: It helps them improve and be better.
1: Scott's that's probably right. One of those one as well. They'll scan the QR code for the menu, and he'll do that as well.
3: I will never do that.
0: I think that is
3: where
0: ridiculous.
3: I draw the line.
0: That you don't do that.
3: No.
1: I draw the line at that as well. The quickest way to get me to leave your restaurant, tell me to scan the QR code for the menu.
3: That's right.
1: Not going to do it.
3: Mm-mm-mm.
0: What?
3: Mm-mm.
0: Why? Why not?
1: Give me a menu. Give me, don't make me get it
0: that
1: on my
0: phone. Somebody else has gotten their greasy germs on.
1: Sure.
0: You are such a germaphobe. Not a germaphobe.
1: I'm not a germaphobe.
0: You're not a germaphobe, but you don't like stuff on your fingers.
3: There's something about holding a physical menu, though. You're holding
1: it's like don't give me the Kindle menu. I want the real thing.

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Still one of my favorites. It's Josh Baldwin, Made for More on his radio. I'm Joe. Thanks so much for spending your Thursday morning with us. Brand new from Brandon Lake. It's How Good God Is.

0: a renewed sense of faith,
1: and a stronger relationship with God
0: could be just a song away.
1: Uplifting and encouraging. His Radio.

0: Apparently listening to music, it may be doing more for you than you realize. It's His Radio. I'm Joe. See, they found that those who listened to music most days had a much lower risk of developing dementia. Now, the study does not prove that music prevents dementia, but they did find a pretty strong connection between regularly listening to music and brain health, which means every time you turn on His Radio, you are getting encouragement, hope, songs that point you towards God, and apparently your brain may appreciate it too. So really, listening to His Radio, it's just good life planning.
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2: 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I'm Joe on His Radio 89.3. Big Daddy Weave, along with Caleb and John and Carly Ann Taylor. 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

866-987-7729. You can call or even just text that number. It's the His Radio prayer line. Someone is standing by to pray with and for you. 866-987-PRAY. Well, God, you are a good, good father. So thank you for giving us a great example of what a loving parent is. I know I fail as I try to parent my daughters. And when those moments come that I don't live up to your example, Father, give me the patience to take a step back and regroup. Don't let the devil multiply those moments. He doesn't want peace, but you, God, can push him away and give me peace to deal with parental situations as they arise. Parenting is hard. So today we ask, God, that you would give each of us the patience, the peace that we need to push through those tough moments. Help us to share your love with our family. In Jesus' name, amen.

0: perfectly.
1: Maybe you're not parallel parking every day, but the last time you parallel park, do you get a little stressed out when someone's watching? Maybe there's a car behind you that pulls up and they're waiting for you to get in, and then you back in, you pull forward. Oh, that's not good enough. Then you back in again and you pull forward. And nope, that's not good enough. And you go back and forth, and it's kind of a lot of pressure, right? Well, imagine what Portland, Oregon just did. It's His Radio. I'm Joe. Last weekend, they actually had a competition and hundreds of people showed up. They brought folding chairs. Some people even wore traffic cones on their heads. They showed up for this parallel parking competition, not only to watch, but to participate. There was a line of cars 5 blocks long waiting for their chance to parallel park in front of the crowd. Can you imagine the pressure?
2: Sun-filled skies with our high temperatures today in the mid to upper 90s. That heat index close to 105. Clear skies mid-70s tonight and sunshine mid to upper 90s Friday. Saturday, a slight chance of a shower or storm or two, a high mid to upper 90s. And a better chance of showers and storms for Sunday. A high will be just over 90. Labor Day, hit or miss showers early, mid-80s. I'm meteorologist Sally Russell with more lifting and encouraging music next on His Radio 89.3.
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8: I can be easily distracted if I'm not careful. How about you? I'm Lena Ebujamra, and this is Today's Single Christian. It's not hard for me to lose focus. One minute, I'm running in my own lane, certain of God's plans for me. Then my eyes wander, and before long, I'm tripping and I'm falling. I'm distracted by what others are doing, in particular those things they're doing that I wish I was doing, and those things that I thought I'd already be doing by now. Those are the things that distract me. The minute I focus on what others are doing, I jump to the conclusion that God loves them more, and I start to wonder about His goodness, and before long, well, I'm dead. 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
1: 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I'm Joe. Labor Day weekend at the Anderson Civic Center. It's the hot air affair rising above cancer.

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0: On the night you're falling all to pieces, you can bring your lonely heart to Jesus. 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

0: precious. So who doesn't feel better after spending time with a dog? You know, there's a place in New Jersey, it's called Camp Goldie, where you can spend more than an hour playing and cuddling with at least 12 golden retrievers. It's His Radio, I'm Joe. Yeah, there's a whole experience behind it. You show up, they release the goldens, and happiness just happens. And apparently this whole thing started because a guy wanted to create the perfect day for his girlfriend, who loved golden retrievers. But now I'm thinking that guy has ruined it for every other boyfriend and husband. Flowers, dinner, no. This guy gave her an entire herd of golden retrievers. I'm not sure how we get to compete with that.
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5: This is Max Lucado. A person with no input from God has the vibrancy of Shafter Lake. It languishes a few miles west of my West Texas hometown. Envision a brackish mud puddle the size of a football field. Unlike true lakes, Shafter has no pure source. No river fills to flow through it. Gas, oil, and salt water, puddle and fume, not a pleasant sight. The lake without an entrance or exit sinks. So does the life with no divine source. Hence the invitation of Jesus. If anyone thirsts, let him come to me and drink. Rivers of living water will brim and spill out of the depths of anyone who believes in me this way. Like a plant absorbs light from the sun, the believer absorbs spiritual power from the divine.
0: 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I'm Joe on His Radio 89.3. Josh Baldwin will be in Greenville First Assembly Friday, October 23rd. 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

0: Okay, imagine planning your dream wedding in Italy. Everything's ready. And then you get something in the mail from your county. Jury duty on your wedding day. That's what happened to a bride in Kansas City. It's His Radio. I'm Joe. She got summoned to jury duty the exact day she's supposed to be in Italy saying, I do. Well, thankfully, the court excused her, and she says that she's totally willing to serve at another time. And, you know, I'm pretty sure I'm getting married in Italy that day beats any excuse we've ever come up with.
1: Sun-filled skies with our high temperatures today in the mid to upper 90s. That heat index close to 105. Clear skies mid-70s tonight and sunshine mid to upper 90s Friday. Saturday, a slight chance of a shower or storm or two, a high mid to upper 90s. And a better chance of showers and storms for Sunday. A high will be just over 90. Labor Day, hit or miss showers early, mid-80s. I'm meteorologist Sally Russell with more lifting and encouraging music next on His Radio 89.3.
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0: 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His Radio 89.3, I'm Joe. 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
1: 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I couldn't.

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It's His Radio. I'm Joe. So I know I'm going to have my garnet and black on. What are you wearing?

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2: 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I'm about to-

0: Well, I've discovered something new to be afraid of. A woman in Virginia was sleeping when she started dreaming that a cute little mouse was trying to crawl into her mouth. Except it wasn't a dream. She woke up and discovered there actually was something trying to crawl in her mouth. It was a bat. Yeah, no thank you. It's His Radio. I'm Joe. She eventually trapped the bat. She got checked out because of the possibility of rabies, and thankfully the bat tested negative. But I think I somehow need to lock my mouth closed at night.
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I'm Joe on his radio 89.3. Big Daddy Weave, along with Caleb and John and Carly Ann Taylor. They're coming Friday, October 2nd to First Baptist Church, North Spartanburg. 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

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It's His radio. I'm Joe. You are never alone, and His love never quits.

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0: Some mornings you wake up and before your feet even hit the floor, you're already thinking, I don't know if I can handle everything today. Well, maybe that's exactly the right perspective without you even knowing it. It's His Radio. I'm Joe. See, in the book of Isaiah in the Bible, it says, do not fear, for I am with you. I will strengthen you and help you. Now, notice God doesn't say, come on, get with this, be stronger. No, he says, I will strengthen you. And that's a big difference. You don't have to manufacture enough strength to get through today. You just got to trust the one who promises to give it to you.
1: Sun-filled skies with our high temperatures today in the mid to upper 90s, that heat index close to 105. Clear skies mid-70s tonight and sunshine mid to upper 90s Friday. Saturday, a slight chance of a shower or storm or two, a high mid to upper 90s. And a better chance of showers and storms for Sunday, a high will be just over 90. Labor Day, hit or miss showers early, mid-80s. I'm meteorologist Sally Russell with more lifting and encouraging music next on His Radio 89.3.
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Hope you're having a great Thursday. It's His Radio. I'm Joe. Maybe you stopped and got a pumpkin spice latte because you wanted something to feel like fall, because the weather certainly doesn't.

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1: You know when your kids do something they're really not supposed to do, but it sort of makes you laugh and you realize, great, I just encouraged it. Well, we're going through that with our puppy right now. It's His Radio. I'm Joe. See, our dog Finley, she's about to turn one. And lately we have been playing with her and she suddenly is barking and even howling at us like, come on, keep playing. It's really adorable. So of course we're laughing, but then I'm thinking, wait, I don't actually want my dog to bark at us every time she wants something. So now I'm sort of stuck.
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0: to your ears and jaw clenched?
1: I do.
0: I find myself holding tightly to things, people, ideas, and my own way of how things should be. But that doesn't bring joy. So one of my personal core values is flexibility. It's a key to maintaining joy. Joy is buoyant, light, and like the Spirit of God, moves freely. So in order to experience joy on a consistent basis, I need to loosen up. When we hold on tight to things, we can crush them. The Lord models choice and freedom. God doesn't smother or force. When we loosen up and trust the Lord, we can flow and bend rather than tighten our grip and break. 2 Corinthians 3:17 says, "Now the Lord is the Spirit, and where the Spirit of the Lord is, there is freedom." So partner with that freedom, trust the Lord, and partner with flexibility, and watch your joy rise up. I'm Season, and I'm a joy bringer.
2: 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I'm Joe on His Radio 89.3. Big Daddy Wee, along with Caleb and John and Carly Ann Taylor. They're coming Friday, October 2nd to First Baptist Church, North Spartanburg. 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

866-987-PRAY, the number you can call or text. You'll reach the His Radio Prayer Line. Well, God, you are all-powerful. You are all-knowing. So thank you for the way that you love us. Help us to know that love today and share that love with others. For this person who contacted our prayer line and they're asking for help with their anxiety and fear for the future, God, would you speak to them today? Give them peace. Help them to know that there's nothing to fear when we have you with us. You are in control and you want what is best for us. So give them the knowledge so that they can move forward today. Thank you for loving us. In Jesus' name.

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0: Aren't fads funny? Somebody decides it's pumpkin spice latte season, and suddenly everybody's walking around with one like it's part of the fall uniform. And water bottles are even worse. It's His Radio, I'm Joe. First, you needed a swell bottle. Then it was the hydro flask. Then everybody had to have a Stanley. Then Owala took over. And now, well, I don't even know what now, but by the time I figure out which water bottle is cool, apparently I'm not cool anymore, and I can't keep up, so I've decided I am done chasing those trends. I'm just going to keep drinking my water out of a plastic bottle.
1: Sunny skies. It's going to be a hot day today. A high this afternoon will be into the mid-90s. The heat index right around 100 to 105. Mid-70s with a clear sky tonight and sunshine mid to upper 90s on Friday. Saturday, a slight chance of seeing a few showers or storms. A high Saturday mid to upper 90s. And Sunday, scattered rain and thunderstorms, low 90s. I'm meteorologist Sally Russell with more lifting and encouraging music next on His Radio 89.3.
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13: A Love Language Minute. 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
14: And I hate to discourage you, but as long as you're married, you are going to be married to a human. So why can't we just decide to treat each other as a human? Which means I'm going to let you have thoughts that I would never have. I'm going to let you have feelings that I would never experience. And when we realize that our thoughts are different and we feel strongly, one of us will say, honey, I think we've got a conflict. Why don't we listen? You want to be first? You want me to be first? We lay it on the table, and we express understanding, and then we say, now, obviously we disagree. We both feel strongly. How can we solve it? And you put your energy in solving the conflict instead of putting your energy in trying to win an argument.
13: For more answers, go to startmarriageright.com.
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It's His Radio. I'm Joe. She'll come home and say, "We did a basket toss, and then I worked on my tuck." And I'm standing there nodding like, "Yeah, absolutely. Big day for those tucks." Except

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0: 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His Radio 89.3, I'm Joe. 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

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I'm Joe. Look, we don't take it for granted. We know you have many choices of things to listen to, so thanks for choosing to listen to His Radio.

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0: I feel like I've spent my entire life trying to figure out the easiest way to swallow a pill. 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You put the pill on your tongue, you take a drink of water, and instead of tilting your head back like we normally do, you actually tilt your head forward and swallow. That's it. It's His Radio. I'm Joe. Apparently, I've been looking in the wrong direction my entire life.
1: Sunny skies. It's going to be a hot day today. A high this afternoon will be into the mid-90s. The heat index right around 100 to 105. Mid-70s with a clear sky tonight and sunshine mid to upper 90s on Friday. Saturday, a slight chance of seeing a few showers or storms. A high Saturday mid to upper 90s. And Sunday, scattered rain and thunderstorms, low 90s. I'm meteorologist Sally Russell with more lifting and encouraging music next on His Radio 89.3. 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
6: I've noticed some kids hold grudges. 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Guess what? Our kids learn our behavior. I've heard many kids say things like, I'm not talking to her because she did this, or he's not my friend anymore because... The interesting thing is, many times we hear parents saying the same thing. It happened to me just the other day. Somebody said, I'm not talking to you because I'm still mad. Don't play. Keep talking, keep joking, and continue to be their friend. That kind of example speaks volumes to our kids.
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4: It feels like this force that is absolutely about to come over you and take over you and make it so that, I mean, if you've ever been tumbled in a wave in the ocean, you can't breathe. 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
5: That's Sherry Gregory describing what it feels like to be overwhelmed. And Sherry was our guest last time, along with Kathy Lipp. They talked about a great book they've co-written called Overwhelmed: How to Quiet the Chaos and Restore Your Sanity. We'll hear more from them today on Focus on the Family with Jim Daly, and I'm John Fuller.
6: Hey John, last time we shared a very instructive conversation with Kathy and Sherry about where many busy families are living today, stressed out, running from one thing to another. Is it ringing anybody's bell? And not experiencing the peace of God, which Philippians 4:7 says will surpass all understanding and will guard your hearts and minds in Christ Jesus. It's that sense of being overwhelmed, like Sherry was saying in the opening clip there. I think women in particular may be more susceptible to this because moms, for example, have so many details they're trying to coordinate all at once, all the time. And it would be wise for us as husbands to try to lean in and ease that burden for our wives when they feel this way. We also learned about how different personalities react to being overwhelmed: the expressive, the analytic, the drivers, the amiables, and the highly sensitive person, or HSP. This was really interesting content, and if you missed it, be sure to get the download from us or get the Focus on the Family app so you can access all the programs anytime you'd like.
5: Yeah, we'll have more information about our guests and their book, Overwhelmed, and of course our app as well, all on our website. Right now, here's part two of the conversation with Sherry Gregory and Kathy Lipp on Focus on the Family with Jim Daly.
6: You talk about the power of micro steps, it sounds self-evident. Okay, if I'm feeling overwhelmed, if I just do these one or two things, right, it'll get me to a better place. Is that what you're driving at?
7: Well, okay, so I was reading all these blogs and all these books that say, hey, we're going to break it down into three simple steps. And you know, their simple steps were things like empty out your inbox for email. I'm like, oh my goodness.
6: How many do you have in there? Like 3,000?
7: No. I'm one of those people who gets freaked out if it gets above 50. But those 50, to me, they are 50 obligations I have to get back to. Roger has about 3,000 in his box, my husband. And I'm like, I can't even look. I mean, it sends me into a panic attack.
6: But in his mind, all those are probably categorized. Yeah. I share Roger's sense of that. I've got a lot of unmet
7: Hey, as
6: emails.
7: Long as you can sleep at night, that's fine. I just can't think about you.
6: Right.
7: But I remember going to my inbox and seeing these emails that I knew that there was some kind of discussion that was happening or a problem, and it felt overwhelming to say, okay, I'm going to do that email right now. So I had to break it down into micro steps. And this is going to sound cuckoo for Cocoa Puffs to some people listening, but I had to give myself a check mark just for opening the email.
6: Okay, so that counts as a step.
7: Right. Mm-hmm. Not even reading the email, but I just needed to open up because there's something about opening it up. Okay, we've started the process. Okay, we're doing this. And then another step of reading the email, not responding, just reading. And so I call those micro steps. And for some reason, putting those down and giving myself a little bit of credit for each of those steps help me be less overwhelmed. And I think there are so many things in our day. When you say, okay, I have to get dinner tonight. Well, we have to think about the hundred of micro steps that go into that, which sounds overwhelming. But if you just say, okay, one of your steps is you have to decide what's for dinner. Mm-hmm. And that decision fatigue can get to a place where you're saying, okay, I have to decide, and then I have to shop, and then I have to cook. And so that's why we really believe that pre-deciding, which we talked about before, making decisions in advance, but then just saying, okay, micro steps. If something is really overwhelming you, you don't have to take your dog to the vet. The only thing you have to do right now is find a time on your calendar where you could take the dog to the vet. And then the next step is finding the phone number for the vet. Mm-hmm. Break it down so you're not so overwhelmed and you give yourself credit for what you are doing.
6: Let me ask you a practical question. Yeah. So, and this is for Jean and I. You know, Jean mm-hmm. is managing the home because, right. You know, she's there. She's keeping that all on track. Sometimes I'll have maintenance issues that we got to mm-hmm. take care of that, you know, she's not necessarily grabbing the what or the how or the why. It right. might be the air conditioner or the sure. heater's broken down. I'm saying, you're the one that's going to be here. I can't call and schedule it.
7: Yeah.
6: Because I don't know if she's going to be there from noon to 3 on Wednesday.
7: Right.
6: Because she's got her own.
7: Yeah.
6: So I'll, you know, at first we were kind of, I was stepping on her schedule because I would do that. And
7: yeah.
6: She, I'm not going to be here Wednesday right. noon to 3. Right. So she'd have to call back. How do you get into that and say, okay. And she's already feeling overwhelmed. Like calling right. to get that fixed, Jim, is just, man, that's like the 100th thing.
7: Did you hear both of
6: Are
7: us?
6: You both sighing? I can see your faces. But there's a real practical one. How do I help her help me get it done?
7: So I think asking her what she needs, what part of this is overwhelming for you? Is it knowing which guy to call? Is it they're going to ask you questions that you're not going to have the answer to? So maybe the solution is Jean calls for the time, but if they have any other questions than that, besides the time, then you're on speed dial. Because it's overwhelming.
8: Does it work for you to call and have the company make the appointment with Jean? Call her and just say, Jim called us and said that we
6: need to have
8: you do
6: this. I think it's still a sense of being overwhelmed. I think for her, just having to put that into an already busy schedule overwhelms her to where it's like, wow, I just, and so inevitably what can happen is it just takes, and it can frustrate me because it'll take just too long to get it fixed. And now we've got a little spark going between us and I'm going, come on.
7: But here, okay, I'm coming to Jean's defense.
6: Come on.
7: I'm here for you, Jean. Let me tell you all the things that are going on in this. One, it's decision fatigue. Like, she's having to make more decisions.
6: Right, I get it.
7: And overwhelm is the unknown. You know, is she going to have to answer the repair guy's question? Well, ma'am, this is going to cost, you know, $1,500. Do you want to spend that? And you're in a meeting and she's having to make the decision. There's all sorts of stuff going on there. And so what I need when I'm overwhelmed in a situation like that, I just need to know that Roger is on my team, that I can say, you'll talk to the guy, right? Yes, I will talk to the guy.
6: Another good way, maybe just say, give me 4 blocks of time.
7: Yeah.
6: And I could take care of it, but I need your blocks of time.
7: Right.
6: And that could be hard too, though.
7: Yeah.
6: I don't have any of those blocks of time.
7: But here's the thing. But you know what? Asking the question, you feel like you're on the same team.
6: Yeah, that's fair.
7: It doesn't feel like, well, you're at home, honey, so you have to take care of all this. It says, no, we're a team, and I can come in on these hard parts for you, and we're going to make this work.
6: Let's move to a different example where you guys give advice in your book, Overwhelmed, about saying no. Which I think for some personality types, which we covered last time, and maybe you can connect this where a certain personality type struggles saying no.
7: Right.
6: I doubt a driver, for example, struggles with no, but maybe. But certainly the people pleaser would, and everything they're asking is, okay, well, let me check, which means yes to the listener.
7: Yes.
6: And means maybe to you, and now you're stuck doing it and you're already overbooked.
7: So an amiable is going to have a hard time saying no because they want to be the people pleaser. That's what you're saying. So they may leave things open-ended, whereas we feel like that's a yes. They haven't committed to it. Mm-hmm. And so there's a misunderstanding there. The expressive says yes because yes is fun. Yes is so much fun to say. Yes, I will do that. Yes, this will be great. The driver has a hard time saying no to themselves. When change comes up, oh, they're not okay with change. We said we were going to do this on January 7th. So that is when it's going to happen.
6: Right.
7: And so we all have these problems. And, you know, the okay, so we've done driver.
8: Analytic.
7: Oh, so the analytic, Well, just because that's what we've said we're going to do, we're going to do it. It's dry. It's also a little driverish, but because there was a plan, we're all sticking with the plan.
5: Right.
7: So the drivers can't say no because they want to get it done. The analytic can't say no because we said we were going to do it. That's how we're doing it. So it's very hard. Every personality has a problem saying no.
6: And Sherry, let me ask you, because I think you probably have struggled with this. How do you get a hold of that calendar, that schedule, and say, I just can't do it, and be very emphatic so you're not communicating a maybe yes, you're actually communicating a definite no.
4: You know, the important thing is to realize that when you say yes, you're saying yes to everything, not just a yes to, oh, you made me feel good. Mm-hmm. I used to say yes because I wanted to communicate that the relationship was important to
6: that
4: me.
6: That measured your relationship.
4: Yes.
6: Well, that's interesting.
4: Yes, and I'm realizing that I can say no to somebody without saying no to the relationship. I can say, I value our relationship. This thing you've asked me, I cannot do, but I still value.
6: Is that how you would say role play a little bit as girlfriends?
4: Yeah.
6: How would you do that between each other?
7: Well, if I was going to ask Sherry, oh my, I have the most exciting opportunity for you. We get
4: Tell
7: to write a book together, and it's I can't wait. I've already got it all planned out, and I know you're really busy, but I think this is going to be a great opportunity for you.
6: And Sherry responds.
4: Okay, so which Sherry is going to respond? Oh my goodness, because if Kathy were to ask to write another book, I'd be like, woohoo, I'm on board. Oh wait, no, I need to, you know, I'm going to, one of the things that I've learned, okay, so Kathy, all right, so say that last line again, I know what I'd say.
7: I would really like for you to join on with I've got it all planned out, this is going to be great, will you do it?
4: Kathy, it sounds like so much fun. Oh my goodness, you have the best ideas and you know I adore working with you. If you need an answer right now, my automatic answer is no. But if you can give me 24 or 48 hours to talk to Daniel and to pray about it, I'd love to get back to you after having a chance to think about it. But if you need the answer right now, I'm going to have to say no, because I'm in a season right now where everything's an automatic no if it's not already on my calendar.
6: That's good. Now fast forward 48 hours and you still have to say no to Kathy, your dear friend, who's going to measure a relationship and how much you love and respect her.
4: Oh, no.
6: Based on this answer,
4: okay,
6: what are you going to say?
4: If she's my dear friend, she's not going to measure my relationship.
7: That's right.
4: And if it's somebody who's measuring my relationship based on guilt, then actually our relationship is probably very close to over at this stage.
6: How do you recognize that you maybe have a blind spot as a friend? And you're a bit of a manipulator, if I could be this bold.
4: Oh, yeah.
7: Oh.
6: To where, you know, you want to get your way.
7: Yeah.
6: And so you begin to manipulate your friendships for your benefit, whatever that might be.
7: I have had, because I can talk people into anything.
6: I can see that.
7: Yeah. I can come to find, that's why I've got a wedding ring. No.
6: Hey, Roger, way to go.
7: Roger's still wondering, how did that happen? What I've come to understand is I need things to be a win-win-win. I need things to be a win for my friend. I need things to be a win for me. And I need things to be a win for God's kingdom. And if I can't look at the ask and say, yes, it's a win-win-win, she's going to benefit from doing this, I'm going to benefit from us working together, and there is going to be great kingdom results because of this, then I need to go back and say, is this the right thing for her? Is this the right thing for me? Now, that doesn't mean I don't get to ask. I always get to ask because I don't want her to put more pressure on her. And come to find out, the things I hate to do, she loves to do, and she felt like she missed an opportunity.
6: Yeah.
7: So I have to trust Sherry that she has great boundaries and that she is going to say yes to the things she wants to say yes to.
6: It sounds like love your neighbor as yourself.
7: It's so true.
8: Well, what insights today from our guests, Sherry Gregory and Kathy Lipp, on Focus on the Family with Jim Daly. Now, you can find more of their great perspectives in their book, Overwhelmed, How to Quiet the Chaos and Restore Your Sanity. And we've got that at focusonthefamily.com/broadcast. Let's go ahead now and hear the conclusion of our conversation with Kathy and Sherry on Focus on the Family with Jim Daly. And Sherry, I'm still thinking about your comment about having a season of everything is default no. Mm-hmm. We went through a season like that where my wife, just the automatic was no, mm-hmm. no, no. It takes a while to kind of dig out of that, but how do you start?
4: Let me piggyback it to what Kathy was just saying. And let me see if I can connect all of these, because your question was about if you feel like you are the potential manipulator, that you guilt people into things.
8: Right.
4: One of the things Kathy's always been good at is giving us enough time, giving me enough time. When she invites me to participate in something, it's rarely rescue. It's usually help. It's usually being invited to join her team. And that's been huge for me. As I'm coming out of the no's and starting to say yeses again, I've tended to be a rescuer, but I don't want to drive the ambulance anymore. I want to be a part of a team. I want to be part of a plan. I'm learning to be more spontaneous, but I'd like to be a part of something that there's enough time to really enjoy it and do it well. So I'm continuing to say no to the things that are last minute. A lot of last minute things don't even need to be done.
7: Mm-hmm.
4: And especially if it doesn't involve my particular strengths. And, you know, we talked in the last episode of being an HSP. I'm looking more for those highly sensitive person strengths. Can they use me, or will this particular thing I'm being asked to do actually deplete me and leave less for my family? And so I'm trying to say yes a lot more, but very intentionally, and make sure that those are the yeses for who God created me to be, rather than me constantly stepping in, yes, you want me, yes, you want me, but then I'm taking roles that maybe somebody else would be so much better to fill.
6: Well, and Sherry, what you're describing there is really important, because the rescuer, emotionally, you derive a certain benefit from being needed.
4: Being a hero.
6: And being the person that is needed, that I can help bring some peace to the situation. And that ability then to say no is usually left behind. I know in some marital conflict, this is huge, because, and let's just put it in the context of how we're talking, where the wife is that rescuer. Mm-hmm. And so the friendships take precedent even over the marriage, or sometimes the family. And the shoe can be on the other foot, but just keeping it in the context of a woman, how would you life coach that couple, maybe in different meetings, and you're talking to the wife and you're also talking to the husband, who now has become very frustrated because it looks like she cares more about those people outside of our immediate family rather than us. And then you get bitterness built up and all this. You're now in that counseling mode. What are you saying to her and to the husband?
4: You want my honest response? I'm going to tell her she's an adrenaline addict and she needs to cut loose, because she's getting her sense of satisfaction, her sense of identity, from running around, whether it's the bake sale or the committee chair or all of the friends who call and they need her right now. And they need her in a way her husband doesn't. They need her for that emotional, and they're processing with her. And
6: she's awesome.
4: And she's awesome at that. And her husband comes home and only needs, 20 to 30 words, and he's good for the evening. And the rest of the evening is silent, and it doesn't feel as important to her. It doesn't feel as connected. I'm not as good at Kathy as telling other people what to do. So I'm just going to say what I needed to do with my husband. You know what he loves more than anything else? He loves being in the same room with me.
6: Uh-oh.
4: I don't know why, but

0: in there, I feel my anxiety level dialing down. And I get to this point that feels so unfamiliar. And I go, oh, that's what peace feels like. Mm. Oh, this is what freedom feels like. And I realize a lot of this, not all of it, but a lot of this overwhelm I have done to myself. Mm. I have brought on myself.
1: And let's go into the man's counseling session. Okay. Let's go into that other room.
2: You're chomping at the bit there.
1: Right. Because here's where I think the woman, when she's with her friends are saying, thank you so much. I so desperately needed somebody to talk to. And she's feeling that appreciation. And when a husband can say, you know what, honey, when you sit next to me on the couch, that's home for me. Mm. And when a husband can say that and it clicks in a woman's mind, I'm not doing anything. I'm not rescuing him, but he just needs me with him. So really articulating to your wife, this is what the best part of our relationship for me is, then she can understand that's important to him. It brings the weight that all those other relationships outside the house brings. And that's where she can start to say, you know, I need to be home a couple of evenings because that's what makes my husband happy. And I want to be able to do that. And I know that there is no greater joy in my marriage than when I know I'm meeting my husband's emotional needs.
2: This is such good stuff. I mean, I think we're hitting some real raw nerves. And I hope, again, we got some other questions for you here, but Overwhelm, your book, I think is going to be a great asset to so many women particularly, but us husbands as well. Let me talk about the Sabbath. You mentioned in your book the importance of the Sabbath. You know, it's so interesting for us, even as Christians, we don't talk a lot about that. I was in Israel recently with Ray Vanderlaan, who does the series with us, That the World May Know. And he was reiterating the importance to God's heart that we take that time, and because he knows how he's crafted us and engineered us. And he's very specific that we take that rest. He knows us better than we know ourselves. But we're so busy.
1: Yeah.
2: And we pride ourselves in our busyness that we don't even take a day.
1: And I had to learn this the hard way, from almost having a breakdown, not having intentional rest in my life. And one thing I was understanding was that I was looking at Sabbath as God was taking things away from me. I really did. I thought I was getting robbed. And what I've come to understand, and by the way, when we talked about we can't do this because we don't work on the Sabbath, a family mocked us. People thought we were insane. They said, we're going to check up with you on Facebook to make sure. But what we've come to understand, and we do it, what works for our family is dinner time on Saturday to dinner time on Sunday. And it was weird at first. Can I just say that? It was so weird.
2: And what does it look like, Sabbath in your home?
1: So now what it looks like is it is time that it was reserved for God, for our family, and for rest. And we didn't know what to do with ourselves. We're so used to accomplishing, and we're so used to having Sunday to catch up on everything.
2: The leftover goals.
1: Right. That was our catch up. And Sherry shared a quote with me one time, and I'm going to get it totally wrong, but Sunday isn't the time, Sabbath isn't the day to catch up on everything that we've missed out on the week. Sunday is the day to prepare for everything on our week. And that doesn't mean physically, but it's spiritually. So what we did when Roger and I first did this, we're like, well, what do we do? You know, it's so we're so used to doing. And so we had days where we didn't have anything due. We didn't have any deadlines. And what we did was we started to invite our neighbors over for dinner. We started to make sure that our adult kids knew, hey, this is the night that we're here and we can hang out. We started to go to Monterey, because there was nothing we had to do. What a concept. There was nothing we had to do. So we got to do things that brought us joy. And I would fight somebody to the death for my Sabbath. I am so protective of it. And it, my Sabbath has to move around because I am a speaker on the road. Sometimes I'm speaking on Sunday mornings. So Monday is my day. You know, I have to play fast and loose with the Sabbath. But I take a day, and that is my day for God and for rest and for family. And I am so protective of it now.
2: So, and you've been able to hold to that, even though there's an endless list of things you need to do. And what do you,

0: just push those things off then? There's always going
1: to
0: be tomorrow.
1: You know what? We are designed to work for 6 days. That's God's design for us. And so, and when I say work, I also mean the Costco run. I mean,
0: oh, that's work.
1: It's work. And we don't count it. We try to fit that in on all the edges and it doesn't work.
2: So what does that look like for a mom with young kids?
1: Well,
2: because kids are work 7 days a week and then some.
1: Amen. I get that. And I'm not saying you get to go have a Bahama holiday and that's your, I know that. But what I'm saying is, from Saturday night for us to Sunday evening, that is not our time to accomplish that. I can do laundry 6 days a week.
0: Probably seven.
1: I could do it nine. And there are only two of us. How is that even possible? One of the things we talk about in the book is that, you know, the expression, how much do you have on your plate? Well, we have to realize everybody has different size plates. Some of us are walking around with turkey platters and some of us are walking around with teacup saucers. And if all you can do is keep those little kids alive, know that about yourself and be okay with that. Don't compare yourself to other people who are raising children. You know, they've got 8 kids and they're homeschooling and they are running a home business and they're serving the community. That person has a turkey platter and maybe borrowing other people's plates. Let's just be honest. If you have a smaller plate, you have a smaller capacity, you get overwhelmed easy, maybe you're an HSP, maybe it's the time in your life, whatever, recognize the size of your plate and live off of that. Don't try to do more than God has designed for this time in your life.
2: Well, that's really good advice. Wise words from our guest, Kathy Lipp, about how to better manage your life, especially when you feel overwhelmed. This is Focus on the Family with Jim Daly. We've been getting some great encouragement and practical insights from Kathy and her co-author, Sherry Gregory. And they've been sharing insights from their book, Overwhelmed: How to Quiet the Chaos and Restore Your Sanity.
0: The title just says it all. And I'm sure there are many women and men who can relate to what we've shared last time and today. They're saying, this is me. I'm feeling overwhelmed and I don't know where to turn for help. Well, that's why Focus on the Family is here, for you. We want to equip you with the resources you need to have a strong and healthy family and experience God's grace and peace in your life. This book, Overwhelm, can help you do that. We also have our team of caring Christian counselors if you need to talk to someone and get godly advice about how to move forward in your life. So get in touch with us. Ask to speak with a counselor, and if you can help us financially, that will allow us to reach out to many more hurting families in the days and months ahead.
2: And Jim, God is using Focus on the Family to make real impact. 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You gave me encouragement on the hardest days and reminded me that I wasn't meant to parent on my own strength. With the steady encouragement I find through Focus on the Family, our family is growing stronger and more connected.
0: Kabam! I mean, that's what I love to hear. That's so encouraging. And I want to thank you, Rose, for sharing that comment. It takes a moment to do that, and I appreciate the fact that you took the time to let us know how we've impacted you. And most of all, praise God. 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

0: His radio, I'm Ethan. Sometimes when you're out and about, maybe you're going to be going to a park or you're going someplace you've never been before, maybe a city that you're exploring, you might want to know, where can you find a public restroom? Where can you, you know, be able to go and not have to worry about it being maybe not the cleanest? Well, there's actually an app that I came across called Duty Call, and it's literally where people review public restrooms. They tell you how clean they are, if they're safe, and that way you don't have to go looking for them because it shows you on the map where those restrooms are located. So if you ever are in a pinch and you really need to go, Duty Call app apparently is a way to help you.
1: Sunny skies. It's going to be a hot day today. A high this afternoon will be into the mid-90s. The heat index right around 100 to 105. Mid-70s with a clear sky tonight and sunshine mid to upper 90s on Friday. Saturday, slight chance of seeing a few showers or storms. A high Saturday mid to upper 90s. And Sunday, scattered rain and thunderstorms, low 90s. I'm meteorologist Sally Russell with more lifting and encouraging music next on His Radio 89.3.
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Hey, I'm Ethan. It's his radio. You know, there's all kinds of things people say run in the family. You know, maybe a certain gene, a certain attribute. I feel like this family, they obviously have twins that run in the family. Stacy and Steve are grandparents and, well, pretty amazing. Their daughter in 2023 had a set of twins and they were so excited. They were celebrating it. Well, then a year later, their other daughter, guess what? She got pregnant with twins. And they were like, what? This is insane. Well, guess what? A year later, their son, you guessed it, with his wife, twins. So they now have three sets of twins from their children all within 3 years.

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His Radio, I'm Ethan. I just love the amount of joy that this little boy had whenever he was standing outside on the sidewalk. He's 2 years old, and he wanted to wave hi to all the kids on the bus. It's this thing he does every day. Every day he goes out there, and the bus comes around. All the students wave and say hi, and he goes, hi, with his voice, and he's just so excited to see them. Well, on this particular day, his parents got him some balloons. And had a giant too, because he had just turned 2 years old, and he's standing out there and he's ready to wave to the kids as they're coming by on the bus, and they see that he's got the birthday balloons. So they all on the bus start singing happy birthday to him, and you can just see the little boy's face light up. He's just so excited. All these people on the bus singing happy birthday to him. And, you know, I think the tradition's going to keep going. He think he's going to keep going out there every afternoon waiting for that bus to come by, because, I mean, come on now. They sing happy birthday. You might as well keep going with it.

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0: 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Are you ready for the leaves to change colors? Seeing all those bright yellows, oranges, and reds all across the skyline? Well, yeah, we still have a little ways to go. We're not quite to that point yet. 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It's called explorefall.com. They have a fall foliage map, and you can actually look by date to see whenever you're going to have peak color near you.
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His Radio. I'm Ethan. Use our prayer line today if you need prayer, if you need somebody to pray with you, just call or text 866-987-7729, 866-987-PRAY. Somebody will be ready to pray with you. Let's take a moment. Let's pray together. Father, thank you for another day of just being able to breathe the air in our lungs, to have the sun shining, or just being able to know that you are with us, Lord, in this day. I ask that you continue to guide us and keep us as we move forward and as we get ready for a big weekend ahead, maybe getting together with family and having some time of relaxation. Thank you, Lord, for giving us those times of rest. I pray for somebody who's asking that their grandfather just be comfortable, 99 years old, has been in the hospital with heart complications, and they're doing some different procedures. I just pray for comfort for him. Father, if you're calling him home, we pray for a peaceful transition into heaven. If you still have things for him to do in this world, I just pray that he would be able to be back on good health. Father, also praying for a person who's just had a lot of headaches, they have had a lot of pain, and they've just been trying to take care of their family, powering through all the daily sufferings. I just pray that they would also find relief, Lord, in the pains that they've been feeling. Lord, we know that you are with us in our pains and our sufferings, that you help to keep us out of those moments, and instead you give us that sense of peace, a sense of comfort. When we don't even feel like we can get to that point, you bring it to us, Lord, in such amazing ways. So thank you, Lord, for always being there, always giving us joy in all things. We know that we can just continue to look up to you no matter what we face, Lord. It's never too big for you. So we're going to keep holding on to the hope we have in you, keep holding on to the truth you've given us, and knowing that our faith can grow with you, Lord. It's all this in your name. Amen.

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1: 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Nothing artificial about that.
2: 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Oh.

0: It's His Radio. I'm Ethan. When you were in school, did you ever have a teacher say, "Hey guys, if you do this project, if you do it all in time, we will have a pizza party." And everybody went crazy in the class. You all went, "Yes, pizza party." And you're so excited, right? Well, then, you know, you get older, you get into the workforce, you think those days are behind you. But no, turns out a lot of businesses also offer free pizza as a motivational thing. In fact, people say it works. A lot more people are more inclined to get their work done and to do things for free pizza rather than just getting cash, at least according to what they say. Now, I don't know. I mean, I guess I can see that nowadays because of the cost of pizza. So yeah, free pizza would be great.
1: Sunny skies. It's going to be a hot day today. A high this afternoon will be into the mid-90s. The heat index right around 100 to 105. Mid-70s with a clear sky tonight and sunshine mid to upper 90s on Friday. Saturday, a slight chance of seeing a few showers or storms. A high Saturday mid to upper 90s. And Sunday, scattered rain and thunderstorms, low 90s. I'm meteorologist Sally Russell with more lifting and encouraging music next on His Radio 89.3.
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9: You have no idea what God is preparing for you right now that won't come to pass for maybe 2 years. 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

is Radio. I'm Ethan. You might have some different birthday traditions that your family takes part in every year, and it's something that you look forward to. You are, you know, always going to remember those memories as you grow older about those traditions. Well, I feel like that's going to be the case for the Woods family. They have a special birthday tradition that they do where the first slice of cake is going to be given by a birthday boy or girl to somebody who helped them that year the most. And so they're really excited because they're celebrating Othello's 9-year-old birthday. And so he's going to get his slice of cake. And then mom asks him, okay, Othello, who do you want to give your cake slice to, who helped you the most this year? And for the first time ever, Othello chose his sister. He said that she helped him with his homework. She played with him whenever he asked her to. And he just thought it was so awesome that he wanted her to have the first slice of cake. Well, you can imagine that his sister was a little bit emotional, came over with tears because she had never received the cake before on his birthday. And so now I feel like their bond is even stronger.

0: is Radio. I'm Ethan. We've all been at that point of discovery. Maybe you were looking for a new station to listen to. Maybe you were just flipping through the channels. And at some point, you came across his radio. And you probably saw a change in the way that you listened. 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
1: Sunny skies. It's going to be a hot day today. A high this afternoon will be into the mid-90s. The heat index right around 100 to 105. Mid-70s with a clear sky tonight and sunshine mid to upper 90s on Friday. Saturday, a slight chance of seeing a few showers or storms. A high Saturday mid to upper 90s. And Sunday, scattered rain and thunderstorms, low 90s. I'm meteorologist Sally Russell with more lifting and encouraging music next on His Radio 89.3.
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0: College football is back, and this Saturday there's going to be a game between the Wofford College Terriers football team versus the Gardner-Webb Running Bulldogs. It's going on 1:30 p.m. this Saturday at Gibbs Stadium in Spartanburg.

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It's his radio. I'm Ethan. When you read those books to your kids over the years, there's probably certain ones that you go to over and over again. Like there's a children's book that's your absolute favorite to read to the kiddos. I remember whenever my niece was little, I would always read her this book called The Book with No Pictures by BJ Novak. And I loved it because it was exactly that. It was a book with no pictures, but it had all these silly words, and I would make little voices and try to have fun with it because that's the whole idea of the book. And my niece would just giggle and laugh, and she just thought it was so funny, and I loved reading it. It was my favorite thing to read her, the book with no pictures growing up. And now, of course, you know, she's gotten too old for that, but her, you know, sister who's younger and then her cousin who's also younger, they're probably at that age that I could read it to them. And so I really do think there are certain ones we just gravitate towards no matter what. And maybe you've got a favorite children's book that you like to read to kids and you'd like to maybe just throw it out there. It might be a good suggestion for a new parent or some people who are wanting to get some different book recommendations of what they can read to the kids at night. So if you've got a favorite book that you love to read to your kids, what is it? You can text in to 800-447-7234 or use the open mic on the His Radio app.

0: is Radio. I'm Ethan. Is there a particular children's book that you love to read to the kids at night? Maybe it helps them to go to sleep, or you just have a favorite that's fun to read. I wanted to know, what's that children's book that you always love to read to the kiddos? Well, Natalie says, Good Night, Moon. She said, I loved it growing up, and even now, she said, it's been a favorite since my great-grandparents gave us a version that I had been reading, and now 14 years old, and I just love that. I think that's great. Good Night, Moon is a classic. It's such a wonderful, cozy story. Jill texted in, said, the book Love You Forever, which is a book about a mother singing a lullaby to her son as he grows up, which I didn't know about that one, so that's really cool. All right, Claire, what about you?
1: And when I was little, my dad would read me The Sleep Book by Dr. Seuss. And every time he read it, at one point in the book, I would always fall asleep. And that was his key to get me to go to sleep.
0: Well, I feel like he picked a good book for it then, too. Thank you, Claire, for that. And maybe you've got a story that you just love. It's one of your favorite children's books, and you've read it to your kids, your grandkids, and you just think, you know what? I want to share the book, make sure other people know about it, too. You can text in to 800-447-7234, or you can use the open mic on the His Radio app.
2: Sunny skies. It's going to be a hot day today. A high this afternoon will be into the mid-90s. The heat index right around 100 to 105. Mid-70s with a clear sky tonight and sunshine mid to upper 90s on Friday. Saturday, a slight chance of seeing a few showers or storms. A high Saturday mid to upper 90s. And Sunday, scattered rain and thunderstorms, low 90s. I'm meteorologist Sally Russell with more lifting and encouraging music next on His Radio 89.3.
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News Radio, I'm Ethan. Maybe there was a children's book that you read to the kids when they were young, and you loved to read that book all the time because the kids had a blast with it. They just thought it was so fun, or it was a really great way to get them to sleep. Wanted to know, what is a good children's book that you recommend for people to read to their kiddos and that you love? And so we had a person who said Lessons from the School Bus by Chris Widmayer. And then we also had Cindy who said, well, I love to do the voices and the sound effects when I was reading The Three Billy Goats Gruff. She said the kids would shiver, but they didn't want me to stop. And you know what? I do love it. Anytime you can do a bunch of character voices and you can just have some fun with it, I feel like those are the best kind of children's books. You know, let you stretch your acting muscles a little bit, give you a little bit of things to play with.

0: 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Oh God, how I need you.
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His radio, I'm Ethan. Not everybody can say that they have a parking lot, and not everybody can say they have a party in a parking lot either. But we can, because we're having a parking lot party with Liz and Brian. It's coming up on Saturday, September 19th, 11 a.m. to 1 p.m. at the Bojangles parking lot, specifically off of Highway 17 North in Mount Pleasant, South Carolina. So if you're in the Charleston area, we'd love to see you in person. If you're one of the first 30 people in line, you're going to get a custom-made hat from Brian's Hat Bar. Super awesome. You get to pick out the color hat you want, a couple patches to put on your hat as well. And then there's a little bit of karaoke going on with Liz, so you're going to have to get some singing going on and having fun with whatever song you decide to sing. Just know it's okay to belt it out. Just let it rip. And also, snacks, drinks provided by Bojangles. So it is going to be a very awesome day, a parking lot party with Liz and Brian, Saturday, September 19th. So we would love to party with you. So come and party, because it's going to be fun.

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0: His radio, I'm Ethan. I always love seeing a story of somebody helping out somebody else, but especially whenever it's out of the kindness of their heart and they may not even know the person in, like, everyday life. In fact, Nina did not think anybody would step up to help her as much as this man did, because, you see, she was at her apartment and she was cleaning, and then all of a sudden it caught on fire and she had to get all her children out, and they lost everything. Lost all of their possessions, all her kids lost all of their things. They're now living in a hotel as they're trying to find a place to live. Well, this was covered on the news, and whenever it was being played and her story was being shared, a gentleman who just simply saw the news story said, I can do something to help. And so he did. He ended up getting in contact with the news and he said, hi, my name's Scott. I want to help Nina. I found out that she lost her home and I want to give her something. Well, he was able to give her $3,000 to help her to get back on her feet. And now she's able to find a new apartment, get back to it. And she just couldn't believe it. She said, the fact that a stranger would want to help me is incredible. And I mean, you can only explain that one way. And that's from God himself, God making that possible.
1: Sunny skies. It's going to be a hot day today. A high this afternoon will be into the mid-90s. The heat index right around 100 to 105. Mid-70s with a clear sky tonight and sunshine mid to upper 90s on Friday. Saturday, a slight chance of seeing a few showers or storms. A high Saturday mid to upper 90s. And Sunday, scattered rain and thunderstorms, low 90s. I'm meteorologist Sally Russell with more Lifting and Encouraging Music next on His Radio 89.3.
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I'm Ethan. It's his radio. Have you ever wanted to do something extravagant for your spouse? Maybe you want to do something that would just surprise them, but you know them and you know how much they love something, or maybe you have an idea of what animals they love. Well, this gentleman, he knew that his girl, she loves some golden retrievers. In fact, that's her favorite animal. And so he wanted to make sure that she had a special time. And so he ended up finding this place where you could go and just hang out with a bunch of golden retrievers. Like dozens of them would run around, come all over you. Like they would just come over there and lick your face and everything. They wanted to, you know, be able to play with you basically throughout the day. So he was so excited to present his girlfriend with that opportunity. And, you know, she just absolutely had a blast. And it got me to thinking, is there an animal that I would want to have like a dozen or more just surrounding me? I feel like there are some animals out there that are just adorable, right? That are so cute. And I feel like they'd be a great option. Like panda bears, if they weren't so like deadly, I think they would be really fun to hang out with. But maybe there's an animal that you would love to hang around. Maybe you want to have a dozen of them or more just to be able to spend a whole day with. What animal would that be for you? You can text in to 800-447-7234 and give your answer. Or you can use the open mic on the His Radio app. But I would love to know, what animal would you love to be surrounded by, like by a dozen or so of them? Let me know.

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1: His radio, I'm Ethan. I was sharing a story about a guy who decided to make his girlfriend's dreams come true. He took her to a place where she could be surrounded by dozens of golden retrievers, and they were all just playing and so much like her dream come true. She loves golden retrievers. And so I wanted to know, what is an animal that you would love to be surrounded by dozens and dozens of them? And what animal would that be for you? Well, Marge says, hey, I want to know about them golden retrievers. Where can you go for that? So it's called Camp Goldie, and it's in New Jersey. But they have a lot of options for how you can have those experiences with golden retrievers. And then Brenda says that her husband and her have goats. They said they have 11 goats. One is pregnant, going to have some babies soon. And so they have goats all around them all the time. They all have names. And she said they're just so much fun. And I do think goats are really a great animal to have around, because they just have so much personality. They're very fun and they're very playful as well. But maybe you've got an animal that you would love to be surrounded by. Maybe an animal that you thought, oh man, it would be so cool if they had one of those experiences where you could just pet a bunch of them and just kind of be cuddling with them. What animal would that be for you? Let me know. 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
2: Sunny skies. It's going to be a hot day today. A high this afternoon will be into the mid-90s. The heat index right around 100 to 105. Mid-70s with a clear sky tonight and sunshine mid to upper 90s on Friday. Saturday, a slight chance of seeing a few showers or storms. A high Saturday mid to upper 90s. And Sunday, scattered rain and thunderstorms, low 90s. I'm meteorologist Sally Russell with more lifting and encouraging music next on His Radio 89.3.
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10: Finding the phone. This is Moving Moments. I'm Cindy Tang. When the lady dropped her cell phone off the pier, I thought it was a goner. But a guy nearby, well, he grabbed his snorkeling mask, jumped into the water, and began searching. A few dives later, he emerged with a shiny phone, and it still worked. 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
1: This Labor Day weekend, September 4th through the 6th, you have an opportunity to be at the Hot Air Affair Rising Above Cancer event. 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

It's His Radio. I'm Ethan. There may be somebody in your life right now who's going through a difficult moment. They may have some news they just got that they're having a hard time to grasp it, and they might need a little encouragement. They might need you. You might be the one that God is calling to be a lighthouse for that person's storm. So don't miss that opportunity. If you are there, if you're with somebody, if you're able to just give them even that little bit of encouragement, just know that this could be the time for you to help.

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1: It's His Radio. I'm Ethan. Let me tell you, it's never a dull weekend around here. We've got lots going on, lots of things happening right there in your backyard, maybe even in your downtown of your city. There's always something that we can be a part of, and we love being out in the community, being with you. And so if you've seen us before, if you've seen our tent and you've thought, man, it looks like they're always having so much fun, they're always at my festivals, well, just know we couldn't do all of the things that we do without our Fun Patrol. Honestly, the backbone of everything that we do when it comes to outreach. And so we need more help. We need more people to jump in and become volunteers. So if you've ever thought you wanted to volunteer for the His Radio Fun Patrol, this is your opportunity. 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

0: Hey, I'm Ethan. It's His Radio. Remember in school, whenever you were doing well as a class, your teacher might say, hey, students, like if you do really well on this next test, we'll have a pizza party next Friday. And everybody went crazy. You were so excited. But you know, sometimes employers do the same thing. They say, hey, guess what? We're going to have some pizza this week to kind of celebrate some sort of big milestone. And that's actually funny. A lot of people will agree that free pizza is more motivational than cash. And I understand, because nowadays, pizza is probably more expensive than the cash you'd be getting.
1: Clear sky tonight and overnight low will drop down to near 75 degrees. We should see sunshine on Friday, a high in the mid to upper 90s, that heat index close to 105. Friday night mainly clear and overnight low near 75. Saturday, isolated showers and storms are high on Saturday, will be right around the mid to upper 90s. And Sunday, scattered showers and storms are high just over 90. I'm meteorologist Sally Russell with more uplifting and encouraging music next on His Radio 89.3.
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0: Elizabeth was empty. Hannah was empty until the hand of God touched all of their lives. All they did was recognize that God had seen them in their emptiness and chosen His mercy to bring something out and through their lives for His glory. They had no idea what God was about to do through them, and of course, neither do you. Today I want to challenge you to refuse to believe that your emptiness disqualifies you from being someone that God can use. God's able to bring something powerful out of what feels like nothing. Stop waiting until you feel ready and allow Him to begin to use your life now. Talk to Him about it. He's willing to tell you what He has for your future. It's time now for you and I to pray.
1: College football is back, and this Saturday there's going to be a game between the Wofford College Terriers football team versus the Gardner-Webb Running Bulldogs. It's going on 1:30 p.m. this Saturday at Gibbs Stadium in Spartanburg.

His Radio. I'm Ethan. We still got a ways to go before the leaves really start changing and falling off the trees. There's maybe going to be a little bit of that in the next few weeks, but not until really October do we see the big changes. But if you ever want to see like how quickly the leaves are going to change in your area, there's actually a really cool website. It's called explorefall.com, and it has a fall foliage map, and you can scroll to the time of year where you're at the peak color of the leaves changing where you live.

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1: 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And he's got more than enough strength to pull you through. 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

0: His radio. I'm Ethan. It's so sweet to see these kids just being excited for this two-year-old. So this boy, he likes to go out onto the sidewalk every morning, and he likes to watch the buses go by. And so it happens to be his birthday one day. He's standing outside on the sidewalk. His parents gave him a collection of balloons with a big giant 2 because he turned 2 years old. And so as the bus is coming down the street, he's waving and saying, hi, hi. And then all the kids on the bus, they see that he's got his birthday balloons. And so they all start singing happy birthday from the bus. And the little smile in this boy's face, you just couldn't put a price on it.
1: Clear sky tonight and overnight low will drop down to near 75 degrees. We should see sunshine on Friday, a high in the mid to upper 90s, that heat index close to 105. Friday night mainly clear and overnight low near 75. Saturday, isolated showers and storms are high on Saturday, will be right around the mid to upper 90s. And Sunday, scattered showers and storms are high just over 90. I'm meteorologist Sally Russell with more uplifting and encouraging music next on His Radio 89.3.
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His Radio, I'm Ethan. Well, we're getting closer. Maybe you got a three-day weekend coming up for Labor Day weekend and you're excited to be able to spend some extra time at home with the family. So just hang tight. We're almost to Friday. Here's Kane with Rise Up

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0: Katie Nicole in Jesus' name on his radio. Hi, I'm Donna Cruz. Apparently, science finally measured this kind of housework that doesn't necessarily look like you're doing anything. And this is definitely going to make you finally feel front and center if you've been doing this behind the scenes. What researchers looked at is what they call the mental load at home, because doing the laundry is one thing, but somebody had to notice that everybody was running out of clean clothes in the first place. Same with appointments. You've got to anticipate 6 months down the road, the kids are going to need another cleaning. Then you have to make the appointment and then get them there the day of. That's the stuff they're talking about. It's walking past the laundry room and thinking, oh, we're going to need detergent. Or somebody's mentioned a birthday party on Saturday and your brain immediately goes to, oh, we have to get a gift. But when you take a look back at all of those things, they don't really seem like work, but your brain has all these tabs open and life has to just keep moving along. So this is what the researchers decided, that household work isn't just the stuff we physically do. There's an emotional and a mental side of it too. Noticing, remembering, anticipating what's coming up next. And in this particular part of the study, the women said they were carrying significantly more of that mental load than anybody else in the family. Honestly, I think this goes right along with the way that God has wired us separately as men and women. And women are just naturally more nurturing. And I think this falls into that nurturing category. So just know that if you're the person who seems to remember everything for everybody, all that stuff bouncing around in your brain, it actually counts as work, which could explain why sometimes you're exhausted and thinking, I didn't even do anything today. Yes, you did.
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0: We the Kingdom, Rescue Me on his radio. I'm Donna Cruz. You have mentioned that this ministry is a lifeline to you and your family. And the truth is, we cannot do it without you. 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That's when Share-a-thon kicks off, just a month away. Yes, there will be a very exciting first day giveaway again this time around, and we'll tell you more about that very soon.
1: Clear sky tonight and overnight low will drop down to near 75 degrees. We should see sunshine on Friday, a high in the mid to upper 90s. That heat index close to 105. Friday night mainly clear and overnight low near 75. Saturday, isolated showers and storms are high on Saturday. Will be right around the mid to upper 90s. And Sunday, scattered showers and storms are high just over 90. I'm meteorologist Sally Russell with more uplifting and encouraging music next on His Radio 89.3.
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